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2: A focus on election security. I'm Sue Guzman, Fox News. President Trump addressing the nation tonight, his address focusing in large part on his concerns about election security over the past several years.
3: Election integrity has been a focus of President Trump's second term. In his national address, he refocused on maintaining the sanctity of America's elections and pointed a finger at whom he claims is trying to interfere.
4: The People's Republic of China carried out what is believed to be the largest compromise of election data in history.
3: He's released once classified documents he says proves it was a coordinated effort by China on many fronts. The president also claimed China attempted to influence the 2020 election for former President Joe Biden. Gernal Scott, Fox News.
2: The United States ramping up attacks on Iran. Fox's Jennifer Griffin reports the U.S. military now targeted roads and bridges based around Bandar Abbas, which is a port city in the Central District with a key position near the Strait of Hormuz. Fox's Lucas Tomlinson has more from Tel Aviv.
5: The indication from Central Command, it appears that these strikes are ongoing, and this comes on top of the three waves of American airstrikes launched this yesterday. And while CENTCOM says this the fifth straight night of airstrikes, really they've been going on for more than a week, going back to July 7th when President Trump made the decision to ramp up this conflict and turn it back into a major military operation. We're seeing F-35 stealth fighter jets being launched from bases in the region. We're also seeing fighter jets from the USS George H.W. Bush and the USS Abraham Lincoln F-18s. You also have F-35s aboard Lincoln. You also saw this blockade being enforced with that oil tanker getting its stack shot out by those Hellfire missiles, likely from a drone.
2: The latest round of strikes has concluded. 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
13: The U.S. bombed Iran a sixth straight night. I'm Dave Anthony, Fox News. U.S. Central Command says they hit military targets from infrastructure to surveillance to air defense, while Iranian media reports the American strikes took out bridges and power sites.
14: This is significant escalation. The targeting of roads, bridges, and bases around the port city of Bandar Abbas is significant because it cuts off Iran's Revolutionary Guard Corps supply routes, essentially isolating them. Bandar Abbas is key to controlling the Strait of Hormuz, and the U.S. has maintained their military action is aimed at degrading Iran's ability to attack commercial ships traveling through that critical waterway.
13: Fox's Madeline Rivera. Iran's retaliated again, launching missiles and drones at Gulf countries with U.S. bases in Bahrain, Jordan, and Qatar, and in Kuwait, where a power and water desalination plant was hit, doing major damage. China is this morning denying what President Trump claimed last night in a primetime address that it interfered with U.S. elections.
15: They knew I was wise to them.
13: Alleging China gathered voter information on about 200 million Americans.
15: The People's Republic of China carried out what is believed to be the largest compromise of election data in history.
16: He's released once classified documents he says proves it was a coordinated effort by China on many fronts. The president also claimed China attempted to influence the 2020 election for former President Joe Biden.
13: That's Fox's Grinnell Scott. The president also again urged Congress to pass a law requiring proof of citizenship and voter ID that Democrats and some Republicans oppose. Before the address, Senate Minority Leader Chuck Schumer said the president wants
17: to undermine the right to vote, rig the midterm elections in his favor, knowing massive losses are otherwise inevitable.
13: Two people are now dead in the South Texas flooding that has been triggered by heavy rain. Areas like in Uvalde, we've gotten more than 2 feet of rain this week. 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
18: 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Missouri Attorney General Catherine Hanaway has moved to remove Ray County Prosecutor Camille Johnston from office, alleging a pattern of misconduct, conflicts of interest, and neglect of duty. Allegations include 3 separate romantic relationships with a defense attorney, a defendant, and an undocumented immigrant who was given access to her vehicle. Johnston has temporarily been removed from office as the process initiated by the Missouri Attorney General continues. I'm John Anthony, your next news in 30 minutes on KCMO Talk Radio.
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0: Mundo in the morning on KCMO. I am Paul Gallant once again sitting in for Pete. Very much appreciate every chance I get to talk with you fine people. So I'm sure most of you were able to catch at least some of the president's address last night. Unless you're an ABC person or an NBC person and a CBS person. Because I think two of those three didn't air it at all, and the other cut out after a little bit of time. But President Donald Trump, last night, in a long address, talked about his administration's record before diving in to a spiel about election integrity. He wants it. We all should want it. He talked about the declassification and release of intelligence documents that show vulnerabilities in U.S. election infrastructure, claimed China was behind a lot of it, including saying they obtained about 220 million U.S. voter records. He alleged intelligence agencies suppressed information about this Chinese election interference and talked about how voting systems are vulnerable, that there are 278,000 non-citizens registered to vote, and at the very end, renewed his push for the Save America Act, calling on Congress to pass legislation that would require voter ID, proof of U.S. citizenship, and restrict a lot of mail-in voting. He's calling on Americans to pressure Congress to make this thing happen. And we will see what happens next. I have a question, and I'm sure most of us agree with each other if you're listening to Pete. Unless you're hate listening. I mean, you're addicted to the man. Can we all agree on one thing? Can we all agree that all of these things that he's asking for, you know, put the election gripes that he has about 2020 to the side. Can't we always do better at everything in life? Isn't there always a way that we can be looking at ourselves in the mirror and trying to improve? Don't you think Patrick Mahomes does that? Don't you think every member of the Kansas City Chiefs do that? And I'm sure, okay, maybe last year with the Chiefs is a bad example, but they're definitely looking at themselves very long in the mirror. Why can't we do the same thing for something like this? And why is it so hard for the entire country to get behind it? Here is the president last night imploring that Congress pass the Save America Act. You must do it!
1: Congress must pass the Save America Act. How easy is that to do unless you want to cheat? The only reason you wouldn't do it is you want to cheat because your policies are so bad and your candidates are so pathetic that you can't get away or can't get elected any other way.
0: A little bit later in the show, we're going to play some of those potential candidates and some of the things they've been saying about Senate campaigns and presidential campaigns. But there's truth behind that, even if you hate Trump. It is a very strange thing that the left has been so adamant that making changes like the ones Trump is proposing in a country where you need your ID for a lot of things, but not necessarily to vote. It's very, very strange that they're digging their heels in, unless it's for the reason that Trump just said. Here he is talking about the voting requirements that we should have in our country.
1: This landmark bill requires that all voters must show photo voter ID. How simple is that? Could I have your photo, please? Photo voter ID. All voters must provide proof of citizenship. Are you a citizen of our country, please? And hopefully there will be no corrupt mail-in ballots, which if you watched California and so many other places, mail-in ballots are inherently corrupt. So you would have no mail-in ballots except for illness, disability, military deployment, or travel, if you're going away on business or vacation. These reforms are urgently needed to stop the vulnerabilities that I've mentioned.
0: I don't know that they're inherently corrupt, but I do think that they lend themselves to potential corruption. And if you watch all of the president's speech last night, you'd note that a couple of times he also highlighted that some of the electronic voter machines, I guess, have integrity issues. I think it's always fair to look at yourself in the mirror and try to address things that are not perfect, knowing you're never going to become perfect, but at the very least still striving. Which brings me to the point that I hope we all can agree on. And the president, in a rare moment where he is reaching across the aisle, seemingly asking for some of the people that are so entrenched against him to look at things through his perspective, said, we should all be united.
1: Every American, whether you're a Republican, Democrat, Independent, or otherwise, should be able to agree that we deserve the most secure, honest, and fair election system anywhere in the world. Secure elections should be a partisan, really, we should be together, Democrats, Republicans, Independents, everybody, and it should not be a partisan issue. It should cause to unite us, not to divide us. This should be a cause. We should be united, not divided. In light of the brand new and irrefutable information I have revealed tonight.
0: You know, if you listen to the entire first part of that, except for the last few words that he said there, it does sound a little like AI, right? This is Trump. What? Calling for unity. But then at the very end, you know it's him because he said, the information I revealed. Never changed. I always enjoy, at the very least, watching him, even if I don't always agree with the man. He's calling for unity. We should all be united. And you know what? Maybe we are united. Because get this from Nancy Pelosi?
2: We always have concerns, but with this president and these Republicans who have no commitment to the rule of law and doing things the appropriate way, we're ready. There's so many things that you can do to protect the election, and they are being done, whether it's litigation or legislation or just mobilization, communication, all of that. But in addition to that, we have to be on guard as to what they may try to do to the technology. They may try to creep into the technology and create a false count.
0: So she's talking about Republicans potentially hacking voting machines, but she's calling for election integrity right there. She's agreeing with the president of the United States. That's from March of 2026, by the way. That's not a response from Nancy after Trump's speech last night, perhaps past her bedtime. I gotta say, though, I would also like to start getting to bed early. I cannot do it. I stayed up late watching The Sopranos. I've rewatched it 3 times already. What am I doing? More politicians across the aisle in unity with the president. Hill Dog? Hillary Clinton has some concerns?
3: You know, the only other adversary of ours who's anywhere near as good as the Russians is China. So why should Russia have all the fun? And since Russia is clearly backing Republicans, why don't we ask China to back us?
4: I hereby tonight ask China.
3: That's right. And not only that, China, if you're listening, why don't you get Trump's tax returns? I'm sure our media would richly reward you.
0: Well, as you'll hear a little bit later in the program, I don't know, the media might have been richly rewarded, but here she is asking for a little bit of help from China. It is funny. That quote is from a visit on the Rachel Maddow show, who some people say I look like. I hate you guys because it's not entirely untrue. I also look like Mamdani when I have a beard. Whatever the case, that's a visit to the Rachel Maddow show in 2021. And I find it funny there. She's like, well, you know, who else is really good at this stuff? China. Maybe they can help us out. She's being sarcastic there, but she also is showing a little bit of unity, ironically and unintentionally here. And how about this? We don't want to have this kind of interference. Right, Hakeem Jeffries? We don't want this in our elections.
5: Russia interfered with our election, attacked our democracy for the sole purpose of artificially placing someone at 1600 Pennsylvania Avenue. They were successful.
0: That's why we got to make sure that we got this thing locked down. We got to make sure we're doing these things with

0: document applicants could use to prove their citizenship under the SAVE Act can be extremely difficult to obtain, making it much harder for eligible Americans to register and vote. More than 21 million Americans don't have access to the kind of documents this bill demands, which means nearly 10% of all voting age Americans would face significant new barriers to the ballot. But what are those barriers? Why don't they have that access? This is something that I would like illustrated. This is something I would like expanded upon, because they never do that. That's what's annoying. I think the closest we've seen to somebody actually expanding on that was when Gavin Newsom was on with Adam Carolla about a decade ago, and Carolla stuffed them in a locker because he was asking, well, why can't black people do these things? You're saying they can't. And Newsom was squirrely and trying to tap dance around the pushback by Carolla the entire time. This is what I don't get. Why is it that it's going to be so difficult unless you are perhaps making assumptions about people in your voter base that you would never do to their face? I'm Paul Gallant, sitting in for Pete Mundo. We're going to be talking a lot about what the president said last night throughout the show. Also, up next, an all-time local political scandal. And I wish that I had video to further illustrate just how crazy this story is. You'll hear it on the flip side. Paul Gallant in for Pete. Stick around.
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13: Not all screen time is created equal. And a new study out of Sweden is helping us understand this even better. So researchers followed more than 20,000 people over nearly two decades and determined that passive screen time, like sitting on the couch and watching television, raised someone's risk of dementia. But if they did something active, like reading, puzzles, or interacting with other people, this same group of people saw their risk of dementia drop. Just like you gotta put the work in to keep your body in shape as you age, you basically have to do the same thing with your brain. A couple things I have found to help: working to learn something new every day, whatever it might be, challenging yourself in some way every day, and really importantly, staying socially active. Some days that means meeting friends in person. Other days, maybe an email, a text, or a phone call. Just stay engaged. I'm Dr. Sanjay Gupta, helping you live a better life.
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1: Kansas side accident, 35 southbound past 169, two right lanes closed. Then the vehicle fire, 35 northbound past 151st. That's on the right shoulder, not causing a problem. And 29 southbound from Davidson into downtown, no issues. I'm Wendy with your Right Now Traffic.
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5: Hot 90s and humid today. It's July in the Kansas City area. Now this morning, a little patchy fog. Temperatures rather comfortable, actually, in the low 70s to start. But we go to about 90 this afternoon. Toss humidity in, and it feels like the mid-90s. There is a low chance for a pop-up thunderstorm both this afternoon and through the weekend, which is getting hot. 93 Saturday, 94 Sunday. From KCTV, I'm First Warn 5 Chief Meteorologist Luke Doris.
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7: 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Before we get to this incredible local scandal, Steven in KC has a thought. Steven, what's up?
8: Hey, Paul. How's it going?
7: Doing all right, bro. What you got?
8: You know, I thoroughly enjoyed the speech last night. The greatest thing about we don't deserve this president sometimes. I mean, his advisors have been telling him not to make this speech, that it's too controversial, and some of the networks wouldn't even, NBC and ABC wouldn't even cover it. But, you know, he brings up a coherent pitch. You know, even what I would like to see also is the investigation of these presidential daily briefings, that they weren't putting the information that the president needs inside of those, and the people inside the administration were, some of them in intelligence were bragging that they were running a shadow government in these emails that they have. I mean, they have the evidence. I would love to see even more investigation about this after listening to the speech last night.
7: And I'm sure some will happen, Stephen. I am curious and appreciate the phone call. The online lawyers who go through these documents, I'm very curious to see what they find, what's redacted, what isn't redacted. But I agree. Why not dive deeper in the same way? Why not, I don't know, tighten up the process of allowing the right people to vote? And I know that sounds loaded, but if we're talking about citizens of the United States voting, this is fine. Get an ID. Is it really that hard to do that once every, what, 10 years? Is it that hard? Are people who are unable to do that incompetent? I saw someone texting in, well, you need to have a car. Okay, but I mean, public transportation exists in a lot of cities. If you want to go out and vote, then put in the effort to, I don't know, exert your right as a citizen, John.
9: Know what? If I got a car, I got me a driver's license. I got me an ID.
7: You're fine. Yeah. It's like you don't get one at all if you don't have a car. There's never been a great counter argument by people on the left about why you would not be able to go out there and provide just something to prove who you are. Mm-hmm. And I mean, you have to do it to see an R-rated movie, to get a drink. Like, what are we doing?
9: We've got an initiative here locally, initiative called the Fountain Card, I believe the mayor's proposing, so that people have a picture ID if you don't maybe have a permanent residence, so to speak.
7: Got it. Okay. Well,
9: isn't that handy? There you go. Free ID.
7: It's very handy. I saw also, and this was from the KCUR NPR website, Kansas City judge, Kansas judge temporarily blocks election law, repealing 3-day grace period for all mail-in ballot. He called it a deliberate and unconstitutional assault on Kansas' fundamental right to vote. You can always make this thing better. Locally, nationally, I do not understand the pushback to it. I think you could take a look at that speech and wonder, hey, why did Trump go about putting this speech out there, talking about all the good things at the beginning, where we're in a war with Iran? I don't think it's going as well as we hoped it would. Why, at the same time, is he pushing for something like this? Oh, is it because the House, the Senate, they're not voting on this thing? He's trying to put political pressure on them, too. It's not like he's doing this out of the goodness of his heart. It's all politics up there. But I would say, for the most part, a lot of what he said made sense. And some of the TV stations that didn't air him, ABC, NBC, and CBS, who cut away from it, I think some of them were under the impression that he was going to go up there and he was going to be pitching all sorts of conspiracy theories, and that he was going to be maybe a little bit too fixated on what happened in 2020. And there were some moments where he drifted off into that. And I'm not going to lie, I'm a little past it. Like, hey, man, it was 4 years ago. I mean, I'm sure, hey, and you can, all you can do is change things going forward. You can't go back in time. There's no time machines. You can't change the past. Okay, please move on. You just annoy the people in the middle, and I'm all about trying to make sure, if you want to continue to have your party do what it thinks it needs to do, you probably are going to have to make sure that you are not alienating the people in the middle, the normies, if you will, the casuals, if you will. So you can't constantly be fixated on what happened back then. And he did, every now and then, go there. But for the most part, I thought a lot of what he said made sense. And as someone who's not doing this on a daily basis, I just struggle to figure out why it is that there's such reluctance to say, all right, fine, an ID. Is that too much to ask for? Because some of this data that's out there, what was it, over 4 states, there's what? I think like 278,000 voters that probably shouldn't have been voting. 278,000 non-citizens registered to vote. Come on. We'll talk about that crazy scandal local coming up next. Paul Gallant in for Pete. Stick around.
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15: News. I'm Chris Foster. In a primetime address to the nation, President Trump accuses China of meddling in the 2020 election.
19: The Chinese government's strategy against the United States was focused on undermining domestic confidence in the U.S. president. They wanted to just make you sound like your president wasn't so hot, when actually your president has done a great job.
15: His foreign ministry says China has no interest in interfering in U.S. election and has never done so. Texas Governor Greg Abbott says at least two people are killed in flooding there.
20: Governor Greg Abbott says a man near Comfort swept away by floodwaters in an RV and a woman swept away while driving were killed, explaining several counties have seen 6 to 13 inches of rainfall that's led to dangerous river flooding.
15: Fox's Kristen Goodwin. In a sixth straight night of airstrikes in Iran, U.S. Central Command says they hit military infrastructure. Iran state media reports bridges are hit. 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
9: 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The Royals resume the season with a six-game homestand beginning tonight. A Fireworks Friday kicks off a three-game weekend series with the San Diego Padres that features a Bobby bobblehead giveaway for each game, including the City Connect edition tonight at 7:10 when Seth Lugo takes the mound for the Royals. Saturday afternoon's game is at 3:10 p.m. and Sunday's game is at 1:10. I'm John Anthony. Your next news in 30 minutes on the new home of the Missouri Tigers, KCMO Talk Radio.
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0: Paul Gallant sitting in for Pete. So up the road, about, what, an hour or so, sits Ray County. And last night, and I'm glad Mark sent me a text about this, we had quite the story. Missouri Attorney General removes Ray County prosecutor alleging misconduct and neglect. The prosecutor is named Camille Johnston. She has been, again, removed from office, according to a petition filed by Missouri Attorney General Catherine Hanaway. Why, you might ask? Buckle up. This is pretty wild. Now, there is a investigation, and there is a lawsuit, and we have not heard Johnston's side of the story. But in this petition, it's alleged that Johnston verbally berated her staff. Oh, well, what politician doesn't do that? Here's where it gets juicy. She also engaged in an intimate and romantic relationship with a criminal defense attorney. I mean, this is straight to TV stuff. This is a bad Hallmark movie.
1: Sounds like a Netflix documentary incoming.
0: Well, especially if there's a little murder at the end of it, Mark. And it doesn't seem like anyone's alleging she's done the murder, but a romantic relationship with a criminal defense attorney. That sounds harmless to a degree, right? I mean, co-workers, shaboink. But, this defense attorney was representing defendants who were being prosecuted by Johnston. Oh, no. Yes. And it gets even crazier, Mark, because Johnston had relationships with the prospective defendant as well. So someone she was about to prosecute's attorney and someone she was about to prosecute? I gotta say, this is a loose woman. And look, this is not suitable for court. You can't do this stuff. But wait, there's more. She had relationships with a prospective defendant, yes, and an immigrant without legal status who was being prosecuted for alleged sexual assault in the county. Good God, lady.
1: No shame, no shame. Chuck Schumer had something to say about this.
2: People are aroused. I haven't seen people so aroused in a very, very long time.
0: This lady clearly is aroused, and I'm wondering where all of these acts took place. Did any of it take place in the courtroom? Great question. It must have taken place in the courtroom after hours, you know?
1: The unisex bathrooms.
0: The unisex bathrooms, it could be that. Or, I don't know, you see the defense attorney, and you've just had a passionate back and forth in the courtroom, and then all of a sudden you just start making out in front of the judge. That did not happen. But this immigrant without legal status, that story is not done, because Johnston also terminated an employee who discovered her relationship with a defendant. So she gave the immigrant the title to her vehicle, quote, to assist him in absconding, end quote. The news release about this prosecutor, Ray County Prosecutor Camille Johnston. Sorry about the phone ringing. Amazon's calling at 6:30 in the morning. Back off.
1: Gotta get your
0: back off. You don't need to call. You don't need to call. Good God, just drop it off. Drop it off and leave. I hope you can hear me through the door. I hope you can hear me. Anyway, bringing it back. Johnston's record reads the statement. Johnston's record reflects a sustained pattern of misconduct and willful neglect that has undermined the integrity of the prosecutor's office and poses a serious threat to public safety. In Missouri, public office is public trust, not a personal entitlement, and no one is above accountability. And no one is above a little free loving. This lady, goodness gracious, must be the horniest politician in all of Missouri. Amazon, you gotta chill, bro. You gotta, should we take the next time that they call on the air? This should we do that?
1: This is getting into Greta territory.
0: This is not good. Listen, I agree. What are they doing? What are they doing? This is why. So I got this digital clock app that's open on my phone, and I have to look at it. And they just keep on calling every 5 seconds. It's 6:39 in the morning. What are you trying to do here? Anyway, what were we talking about as I continue to make this all about me?
1: The crazy sexual happenings in Missouri.
0: Yeah, and I got to say, and I'm sorry to judge a book by its cover, but this is not someone that I would think is the belle of the ball. I don't think a lot of people are looking at this lady and saying, oh, yeah. So she's got some moves. In my honest opinion, I'm wondering what those moves are. Now, one of those moves is give an illegal immigrant the title to her vehicle. So, I mean, I could see why you might pay it forward with a little bit of loving. But what is it about this woman that gets prospective defendants and, on top of that, criminal defense attorneys that are going back and forth with her in court? What is it about her? Because I don't see it. Not to be mean, I don't see it. I don't know, you know, if there's something to look at that I do not see in this profile picture, because all I see is a face, and I feel like it's a rather forgettable face. Not an ugly face, but there you go. You've got a Ray County prosecutor, Camille Johnson, and she has been removed from office for all sorts of things that you're not allowed to do if you're in office. Is this worse, this scandal, than another one that I came across yesterday on KMBC's website? The Jackson County chair alleges attempted bribery connected to shelved housing projects. World Cup, I mean, it's in town. I understand why everyone in the United States is trying bribery on for size once FIFA comes in and hangs out. There's a new accusation of corruption in Jackson County government. Legislature Chair Manny Abarca claims Calvin Williford, an employee with the auditor's office for the legislature, offered him between $50,000 and $10,000 in a political contribution in exchange for supporting a housing program. I have a question. Wouldn't you know the exact figure? Oh, you offered me between $50,000 and $10,000. As someone who has been rewatching The Sopranos and knowing that Paulie Walnuts, the dude with the silver hair on the side, regularly would not give Tony all the money that he was due, seems like he might be perhaps forgetting some of that money based off of reading this story. I'm not throwing an allegation out there, but you got a little bribery going on. You got a little shaboinkin going on. The politicians are getting spicy. The politics are getting spicy. The prosecutors are getting spicy. This is fun. It's fun. Now, I got to say, I do not condone any of these things. I just want everyone to know. I stand here and I disavow all of the actions. Bribery, bad. By the way, this guy who is denying bribery has pled guilty to a federal charge of conspiracy to commit wire fraud in the past, where he admitted to a scheme with former Jackson County executive Mike Sanders to steal campaign money for personal use. Things are spicing up. Okay, guys, I'm Paul Gallant sitting in for Pete Mundo on 95.7 FM KCMO Talk Radio. 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We've got the 6 at 6 coming up, and we're going to keep you posted on everything that the president had to say last night at his address throughout the show. Stick around. 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
9: Not all screen time is created equal, and a new study out of Sweden is helping us understand this even better. So researchers followed more than 20,000 people over nearly two decades and determined that passive screen time, like sitting on the couch and watching television, raised someone's risk of dementia. But if they did something active, like reading, puzzles, or interacting with other people, this same group of people saw their risk of dementia drop. Just like you got to put the work in to keep your body in shape as you age, you basically have to do the same thing with your brain. A couple things I have found to help: working to learn something new every day, whatever it might be, challenging yourself in some way every day, and really importantly, staying socially active. Some days that means meeting friends in person. Other days, maybe an email, a text, or a phone call. Just stay engaged. I'm Dr. Sanjay Gupta, helping you live a better life.
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19: Missouri side accident now, 49 northbound at 58 Highway. The right lane is closed. Vehicle fire, 35 northbound past 151st. The right lane closed. And southbound 35 past 169. Two right lanes closed for an accident. I'm Wendy with your right now traffic.
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2: KCTV 5 First Warn 5 forecast.
11: Hot 90s and humid today. It's July in the Kansas City area. Now this morning, a little patchy fog. Temperatures rather comfortable, actually, in the low 70s to start, but we go to about 90 this afternoon. Toss humidity in, and it feels like the mid-90s. There is a low chance for a pop-up thunderstorm both this afternoon and through the weekend, which is getting hot. 93 Saturday, 94 Sunday. From KCTV, I'm First Warn 5 Chief Meteorologist Luke Doris.
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0: Fogalon sitting in for Pete. What a song. Chinese food does not make me sick, though. I gotta say, when you listen to the lyrics longer and longer, you're like, oh, okay, I understand why they were a one-hit wonder. Anyway, guys, it is 6:49, time for the 6 at 6.
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0: Let's get it started. President Trump addressed the nation last night for about half an hour, talking about how elections need a little bit more security when it comes to who is allowed to vote. And he also talked about how China may have been interfering in the United States in a variety of different ways, ranging from election to other matters that have been revealed online. Here he is talking about what he calls the biggest breach in U.S. history.
23: Over a period of years, starting during the 2020 election cycle, the People's Republic of China carried out what is believed to be the largest compromise of election data in history, resulting in China's illicit acquisition of 220 million U.S. voter files. That information includes names, addresses, phone numbers, political party preferences, and other sensitive data that would be needed to register to vote and engage in other nefarious activities, which is exactly what was happening.
0: We'll be talking about a lot of the things that the president said over the course of this morning's show, but 220 million U.S. voter records supposedly acquired by China. Intelligence documents have been declassified and people are analyzing them. They were released last night after the speech that the president gave. This speech was aired on some networks, but not ABC, NBC, and in its entirety on CBS. Seems like Fox, of all the old school former antenna networks, was the only one that played it the entire way through. Next.
22: Number two.
0: We got a White House press statement late last night, and there had been some hinting towards this, but the statement from yesterday read, Trump administration unleashes global campaign to crush radical left terrorism. Today, the Trump administration convened senior officials from governments around the world to launch an unprecedented global offensive against the transnational threat of radical left terrorism. Under the leadership of President Donald J. Trump, far-left extremism will be treated with the same seriousness and ferocity the world has long reserved for jihadist terrorism. Here's Marco Rubio talking about this earlier Thursday.
24: Last November, the State Department designated four violent far-left extremist groups as foreign terrorist organizations, and there will be more designations soon.
0: Rubio, of course, the Secretary of State. This is an interesting development, and while there's no denying that we have seen, specifically me with my own eyes when I was up in Seattle, Antifa and others pushing the boundaries of what is protest very, very far, there is another part of me that wonders, how deep does this go? How do you define radical left terrorism? That might get a little bit dicey. Next.
22: Number three.
0: More airstrikes against Iran yesterday. That was the sixth straight day. I'm sure it'll continue today. The Strait of Hormuz is blockaded. Iran has thrown missiles at Bahrain. Did I say that right? I don't know. Jordan, Qatar. I thought this was interesting, though. Iran has citizens just like us because the Iranian government, much like we've seen a lot of this already this summer, is urging residents to limit their air conditioning. Power lines were damaged after attacks in southern Iran, causing supply disruptions. The ministry's head of public relations for Iran says, if possible, if every Iranian could turn off their air conditioner for just 1 hour during peak consumption periods between 10 or 11 a.m. and 4 or 5 p.m., and especially during the evening, we would be able to provide a more reliable and stable electricity supply. They're just like us. Gosh, that sucks that you can't deal with air conditioning. You're being told to stop having air conditioning and you're getting bombed. Gotta say, though, I was not 100% sure that they were gonna have air conditioning. I really wasn't. Perhaps that makes me an ugly American. Next.
1: Number four.
0: Talked about it a little bit earlier. This story is wild, and we will definitely dive back into it. The Missouri Attorney General has removed a Ray County prosecutor by the name of Camille Johnston, who has done all sorts of things you're not supposed to. Berating your staff is one thing, but getting in an intimate and romantic relationship with a criminal defense attorney, getting in an intimate and romantic relationship with a prospective defendant, getting in an intimate and romantic relationship with an immigrant without legal status, you can't do that. Bad. That's a bad prosecutor, and prosecutor no more. Next.
1: Number five.
0: We have a corruption allegation coming out of Jackson County. We talked about it in the last segment. Legislature Chair Manny Abarca claims Calvin Williford, an employee with the auditor's office for the legislature, offered him between $50,000 and $10,000 in a political contribution in exchange for supporting a housing program. This Williford character has a history of public corruption. In 2018, he pled guilty to a federal charge of conspiracy to commit wire fraud. Next.
1: Number six.
0: We wrap it up with, a little update on the Kansas City Chiefs, the Kansas City Royals. The Royals, obviously, tied for worst record in the American League, open up the second half of the year tonight against the San Diego Padres. They're in town, first pitch at 7:10. And on top of that, the Chiefs' new headquarters and practice facility has named Burns and McDonald as the owner's representative for the facility. While I was reading about this, I once again remembered that this $300 million practice facility and headquarters, it is a move away from Arrowhead Stadium. And I gotta say, I hate that. I really do. Especially if the Chiefs start playing indoors or something like that. Boo! Paul Gallant sitting in for Pete. 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
9: I'm feeling lucky to have my college-age kids home with me for a few weeks this summer. And one of the things I know we're going to be talking about, AI. I've started to use it more often at the hospital to get fresh takes on patient problems that I'm trying to solve. And for my girls, well, I know that they are navigating college now with these new powerful tools. Something, frankly, that you and I couldn't have even imagined when we were in school. But while it may be tempting to outsource your studying and your work to these large language models, I beg you not to. And that's because AI chatbots tend to reproduce what researchers call weird viewpoints. That's an acronym: Western, Educated, Industrialized, Rich, and Democratic. Look, AI isn't going away, and admittedly, it can be a really powerful tool, but you don't want it doing your thinking for you. I'm Dr. Sanjay Gupta, helping you live a better life.
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0: Hitting Iran even harder. I'm Dave Anthony, Fox News. That's what the U.S. did on a sixth consecutive night of bombing. Central Command says they hit military targets from air defense to infrastructure. Iran State TV says bridges were taken out. Fox's Peter Ducey reports.
13: The war planners here at the White House are trying something different. They started bombing overnight roads and bridges around Bandar Abbas. The U.S. is trying to take out these bridges and roads, hoping to isolate the IRGC so they cannot resupply their people near Bandar Abbas, which is the key to controlling the Strait of Hormuz.
0: Iran trying to control that shipping waterway and has retaliated again today, launching missiles and drones at Gulf countries with U.S. bases, including Kuwait, where a power plant and water desalination facility were hit, causing widespread damage. China is denying it interfered in U.S. elections, especially in 2020, like President Trump claimed in an address last night.
14: 18 states have been bought, stolen, or hacked by China.
0: Fox's Aisha Hosni reports.
15: He has announced that he's declassifying a trove of documents that he claims reveals vulnerabilities in our election system. Those documents are now posted on the White House website. He's alleging that China hacked and gathered voter information on some 200 million Americans over a number of years.
0: Democratic Senate Leader Chuck Schumer called the Trump speech a pathetic attempt to deny the president lost the 2020 election. Two people are now dead in the Texas flooding disaster caused by more than 2 feet of rain this week, sending rivers and creeks overflowing in communities, including Uvalde.
16: Water rushing through all of the main roads in that town. Everything shut. Businesses and homes being inundated. First responders moving as fast as they could to get evacuations going, and rescues. Over 200 people rescued in the past several days across the region.
0: Fox Weather's Robert Ray in San Antonio. 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
17: 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Jackson County Legislature Chair Manny Abarca is alleging he was offered a political contribution in exchange for a vote supporting a housing program. Information has been forwarded to the Jackson County Sheriff's Department for further action, with Sheriff Daryl Forte adding they've made numerous attempts to contact Abarca for more details. Abarca has called a special meeting of the legislature for later today. I'm John Anthony, your next news in 30 minutes on KCMO Talk Radio.
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0: Paul Gallant sitting in for Pete. The President of the United States, Donald J. Trump, spoke for about 30 minutes last night in a speech that was televised by not many of the major networks. No ABC, no NBC, CBS for a little bit, whole thing on Fox. The speech was focusing largely on election integrity, as Trump declared that is his top priority. He said the U.S. cannot be a great country without trusted elections, and he's pushing for transparency. And something that he has done is he has revealed online, he actually pointed people to go towards it, declassified documents that detail voter fraud, at least his claims of it. And on top of that, Chinese interference, including obtaining approximately 220 million U.S. voter records. The things he revealed online, he said he did it all in the name of transparency. Here's the president.
1: We are presenting this evening and fully confirmed their authenticity. You can see these documents for yourself at whitehouse.gov. That's whitehouse.gov. Go check it out. Our purpose in disclosing this information is not to weaken confidence in election, but to earn that confidence by confronting vulnerabilities and correcting them very, very quickly. And that's what we're doing.
0: Some of the vulnerabilities include electronic voting systems, that there's 278,000 non-citizens registered to vote. He expressed issue with mail-in vote and continued to push again for the Save America Act. He wants Congress to pass legislation requiring photo ID for voters, proof of U.S. citizenship to vote, and he wants significant restrictions on mail-in voting, limited to exceptions like illness, disability, military service, or travel. I think all of those things are fair to ask for. I would say, hey, maybe, you know, don't have anyone in your family send in the mail-in voting ballots anymore because it doesn't exactly help your cause out so much. But at the same time, I do not think there should be pushback to this in the way that there is, and it almost always feels like when it comes to something that Trump is trying to accomplish, a lot of the pushback is pushback for the sake of pushback. And that's a little bit of a bummer. Because, I mean, if you're just doing it for the sake of doing it, is it possible that every now and then you're actually doing something that hurts the collective and aren't the politicians that we elect supposed to be looking out for our best interests? That's at least what I thought. Anyway, as far as those declassified documents, people who are way more intelligent than me are sifting through these and finding nuggets, and I'm sure over the course of the day you'll hear more and more. Kevin will talk about some of them. But let's take a look at some of this declassified document fun. Per Trump, at some point, China tried to manufacture ballots for Joe Biden.
1: China's activities even included an attempt to manufacture illegal ballots for Joe Biden. Documents show that during this period, dozens of significant CIA and NSA reports about China's election targeting were kept out of the presidential briefing. These were briefings I would get almost every day. Everything was kept out that was of importance. One email among intelligence analysts admitted that they had, quote, deliberately massaged the presidential daily briefing to withhold information regarding Chinese activities related to the election. Another official inside the FBI wrote that she was running, quote, a shadow government, unquote, to keep intelligence about China's election meddling from becoming known and to keep it away from the honorable press.
0: That last part there. Some funny moments along the way. Whenever he talks, he can't help but chuckle. And I'm not the biggest fan. I've said this a couple of times, but I've been filling in. I like the way he says China. I like the way he says Biden. It was interesting the way he said deliberately massage there. And talking about that shadow government side of things, you know, there's one side of the aisle that's going to look at a lot of what he said as conspiracy theories, but I do think we should be wondering just how much of our government is perhaps co-opted behind the scenes by intelligence, who might have even more power than a lot of us already believe them to have. And I know that sounds conspiracy theorist, but you know, going all the way back to Dwight Eisenhower's military-industrial complex warning, and having read a, I think, fantastic book called The Devil's Chessboard, talking about the origins of the CIA, it was the OSS at the end of World War II, and of course developed into the CIA, you do have to wonder about what is actually kept from who we consider to be, whether they're a Democrat or a Republican, the leader of the free world. Anyway, some of the declassified document tidbits that I found interesting that have been discovered by people who have been sifting through it. I ain't doing that. I ain't gonna read all that. Sorry about what happened, though, or happy for you. But the NSA deliberately excluded reports on Chinese efforts to interfere in the 2020 election. You heard Trump talk about it just there. From his daily brief. Now, on one hand, you can't do that. On the other, considering how fixated Trump still is on 2020, I kind of get it. Can we all agree on that? Like, I kind of get it. Like, imagine if you tell him about that. Oh, we gotta do something about China right now. I think he would become a little bit fixated. Another interesting tidbit from the declassified documents. Venezuela developed capabilities to manipulate electronic voting systems? That was surprising. I didn't know Venezuela had capacities like that. He had mentioned that 250,000 non-citizens are registered to vote across four states, California, Pennsylvania, New Jersey, Nevada. It does make you wonder how deep the rabbit hole goes. And this I found also pretty interesting. China used assets in the U.S. media and on social media to incite the 2020 BLM uprising. I'm going to read from the document that was declassified. Ahead of the 2020 presidential elections, China had extensive plans to utilize redacted and cyber operations to sway public opinion against the Trump administration and international opinion against the U.S. government. The China plans were designed to exploit U.S. societal fissures and vulnerabilities to influence U.S. and other audiences, and by extension, U.S. government decision making. The plans addressed several scenarios, including military conflict between the U.S. and China, as well as other potential crises. The operations themes covered a broad range of topics to exploit what China perceived to be U.S. fissures and vulnerabilities. Racial tensions, alleging that white people hate black people, inciting demonstrations and marches as evidence of racial divides. A lot of those were happening basically right outside my window when I was living in Seattle. And of course, it escalated. Look up Chill Dog. It's a fun look. It's a fun walk back through time to see when I got red-pilled. Increasing the level of conflict between police and anti-racism activists, and feeding any sense that U.S. law enforcement resents people of color and USG. USG tensions with the U.S. military, political party disagreements, Congress-Trump administration conflicts, women's rights, U.S.-South China Sea policies, alleged U.S. war aspirations, international propaganda. China had developed capabilities to project themes on these topics into social media, TikTok, Facebook, Twitter, YouTube, and others, as well as mainstream media through a variety of overt and hidden influencers and media contributors. One of the options included gathering information on senior U.S. government officials to influence public opinion of those officials. This is wild to me. Really wild. that there are assets, that there are rogue actors that maybe are still in our midst that are operating and doing what I should be doing on a daily basis. That's at least what I believe. You know, I'm more of a sports blabber by trade, but I like to blab about anything. Different job these days. Maybe someday we'll get back to doing this on a daily basis. I got to say, the new job is very well paying. So that is nice. But bringing it back to this, and this is just a confession of a egomaniac narcissist who also wishes he got paid a little bit more. Why didn't they try to pay me? China. Why didn't China try?

0: 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I think I know why the Save America Act isn't going over well with the Democrats. You'll laugh. Stick around and find out why.
1: 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My morning update coming up after traffic and weather on KCMO.

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1: 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Don't miss out. On this Friday, I'm thinking about high prices in America. According to the Bureau of Labor Statistics, the annual inflation rate dropped to 3.5% in June. That's down about 0.7% from May. Those are fairly significant decreases, and they're caused by the fluctuation in oil prices. That's tied, of course, to the ongoing war in Iran. What will happen next? Well, if I knew that, I'd be living on the Riviera. I don't know. We have an active conflict underway in the Middle East. There doesn't seem to be any retreat on the part of the mullahs, but every day there's a different scenario. Meanwhile, back home, millions of Americans are confused because there's no accurate reporting out of Tehran. Any pundit who tells you otherwise is full of BS. Unfortunately, I can't give my listeners, you guys, any real insight on Iran because there is not one journalist on the ground who's delivering accurate information. They'll be shot in the head. The question now is, how will the war in Iran end? And as I said, nobody knows. Back in a moment. 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
3: Boggle on in for Pete. We're giving away Jason Aldean tickets at 8:15 for a show July 25th at Borden Amphitheater. The president spoke to the nation last night. He's trying to get the Save America Act made real. But there's obviously some obstinance against it. I guess the idea of, I don't know, voter ID to vote, proof of U.S. citizenship to vote, significant restrictions on mail-in voting. I suppose that's just too much to ask for. And it makes you wonder, like, why the left doesn't want to just make a concession here. What is it that is making it so hard for them to do it? There's something Trump had pointed out last night. I think this is the actual crux of it. And we'll play the full clip a little bit later because this is the shorter segment. But I think it's because they realize that the people on the left, at least these days, who are running for office, are often some version of this. May I present to you, with Graham Plattner out, a new candidate for Maine Senator, Ashley Webb.
4: Ashley Webb, what qualifications do you have to serve in the U.S. Senate?
5: Oh, I ran for office several times. Didn't win, but I did run. And then I'm a songwriter, and then I write my own books. And then it's exposed my transparency. I wouldn't lie to the people, and I wouldn't deceive the people like we're being deceived right now. Like,
3: oh boy, and he does, or she does. I don't know what I'm supposed to do. The image of this person is wild. You know, no deception from Ashley Webb, who is legitimately, of all the people on stage, the biggest person there. I do not think this person looks feminine. She's not really pulling it off. Flowery dress and long hair, though. The hair seems legit. The flowery dress, it seems nice. The sneakers with the flowery dress, I don't know. Wear heels, hon. Right? Whatever the case. That is a potential Senate candidate for this not so great state of Maine. And I say that as someone who grew up in Massachusetts. I think it's very interesting that Mark played that in the background. Dude looks like a lady, because one time I was going to Bickford's breakfast restaurant in the town of Hanover in Massachusetts. I walk in and my dad and I are waiting to sit down, and we see this small man walk in. I'm 7 years old, and I ask my dad, "Dad, is that a guy or a girl?" And my dad whispers in my ear, "Bap, bap." I look back at him. I'm like, "What? What are you talking about?" It turns out this was actually Steven Tyler walking in to the Bickfords in Hanover, Massachusetts. And then my dad explained it all to me afterwards, and Aerosmith went on to become one of my favorite bands, John.
6: I saw a picture of him with sunglasses on and kind of a scarf tied around his hair, and it was a meme that was saying, "This is the mom that lets everyone drink at the party."
3: Yeah. Paul Gallant sitting in for Pete. That's John Anthony. 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
11: You know, it's funny, when I think back to what the typical American dinner looked like when you and I were kids, there's usually some kind of meat featured at the center of the plate. Vegetables are there, but often thought of as a side dish. More and more, though, we are coming to realize that a plant-based diet, with little or no meat even, is going to be a healthier way to eat for just about everyone. New study out of the University of Hawaii Cancer Center found that eating a high-quality plant-rich diet that includes whole grains, vegetables, and fruits may prevent cognitive impairment even when people start that diet in their late 50s and 60s. Yeah, it's important to make sure you're getting enough protein, fats, complex carbohydrates. Just because you cut out or even cut back on meat, though, is not a license to eat whatever you want. Focus on eating whole, real foods. I'm Dr. Sanjay Gupta, helping you live a better life.
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14: News. I'm Gian Gelosi. The U.S. expanding the air campaign against Iran.
15: The targeting of roads, bridges, and bases around the port city of Bandar Abbas is significant because it cuts off Iran's Revolutionary Guard Corps supply routes, essentially isolating them. Bandar Abbas is key to controlling the Strait of Hormuz.
14: Fox's Madeline Rivera, Iran retaliated with attacks on U.S. allied countries across the region. Catastrophic flash flooding in Texas killed at least two people with states of emergency declared across 59 counties.
16: Over 2 feet of rain has fallen and inundated rivers, streams, and creeks from across the region. Uvalde yesterday, we woke up to just apocalyptic scenes as water rushing through all of the main roads in that town.
14: Fox Weather's Robert Ray. Andy Burnham officially declared the leader of Britain's Labour Party. 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
17: 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Missouri Attorney General Catherine Hanaway has moved to remove Ray County Prosecutor Camille Johnston from office, alleging a pattern of misconduct, conflicts of interest, and neglect of duty. Allegations include three separate romantic relationships with a defense attorney, a defendant, and an undocumented immigrant who was given access to her vehicle. Johnston has temporarily been removed from office as the process initiated by the Missouri Attorney General continues. I'm John Anthony, your next news in 30 minutes on KCMO Talk Radio.
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1: Hogalon sitting in for Pete. I don't know if this story smells like teen spirit. In fact, it smells like poo. Oh, Paul, what are you talking about here? Look, this is perhaps the greatest story that I'm ever going to get to tell while filling in for Pete. So please let me do it. It's about something that took place on Tuesday. A rescue call unlike any you'll ever hear about. And definitely unlike any you'll see. What happened? Well, thanks to a video posted by portable restroom company Patriot Portable Restrooms, we see a man who is stuck inside of a portable toilet. Yeah. Patriot Portable Restroom said a driver with the company arrived to collect the portable restrooms from a World Cup watch party. This is in the 18th and Vine District. He knocked on a... Ooh, give me the audio of this, Mark. I want to hear the story of this because this is wild.
2: Hey, everybody. Here to set the story straight for what happened on July 14th, 2026. My name is Chip Counterman. I'm a partner with Patriot Portable Restrooms here in Kansas City. But one of our guys went to pick up an event from the World Cup. I knocked on all the doors, made sure nobody was in the restrooms. He did find one of them locked, knocked on the door, and let the gentleman know he had 10 minutes to get out. Picked up everything else, went back to that toilet, and knocked again. The man inside said he was not going to get out. Luckily, a police officer on a motorcycle went by. Our driver waved him down. Cop walked up to the door and asked the man to exit the toilet. The man replied that he could not reach the door and couldn't get out of the toilet. They looked inside and didn't see anybody. The lid was closed. No one was in the restroom. It kind of startled them. All of a sudden, a head popped out of the toilet, and he said, "I'm in here." Fired.
3: Just right there. The head is actually sticking out of the toilet in this video. It's quite scary.
1: I mean, it's impressive in a way. Now, we'll get to what this guy was looking for in a moment, but for anyone who's been in a porta potty, it seems like it would be very difficult to get into the bottom of it. Because this man, it's not like he was trapped in the entire porta potty. No, he was trapped in the spot where you dump everything out. We're talking about number one. We're talking about number two. We're talking about TP. We're talking about trash.
3: Puke.
1: And well, he got
4: a scene
1: in here.
4: In the movie Train Spotting, so if you know, you know. Yeah.
1: Okay.
4: Guy goes headlong down the drain for some drugs he dropped.
1: And that's where we get to this part of the story. The man claims that he was going into the toilet part of the toilet to get a bottle of Mountain Dew that he dropped in the night before. I'm sorry, sir. You need to give us a better story because this is very, very embarrassing. Yeah. A Mountain Dew bottle that you dropped in the night before. Oh, cool. So now it's been there for hours and hours, surrounded by all sorts of waste. That's what I love, my Mountain Dew. Not ice cold and refreshing straight out of the fridge or out of a vending machine. I like it when it's been stewing in spew. Oh, especially 8 hours later. I'll dive all the way to the bottom of this porta potty to get it. It's clearly drugs, right? It's clearly drugs. I mean, if you're diving into a porta potty for anything, I would hope it's drugs at that point. I hope it's the finest drugs of all time. It's probably not, but I hope it's something that's actually worth diving all the way in there, like your wedding ring or something that's actually valuable. Say you're there for the World Cup festivities, your passport falls in there. That would make sense. A bottle of Mountain Dew that you dropped in the night before. You disgusting pig.
4: Things that concern me here. Number one, the guy knocking on the door. Hey, you got 10 minutes. Like I would have. I think, God, dude. Hey, let me out of here. Get some help.
1: He's still looking for it. You're right, John.
4: 10 minutes later, I come back, right? I look. He's got the lid closed like it's Ronan Martin's laughing where they tell jokes and then close their little door, right? Cousin It on the Addams Family.
1: It was described by the Patriot Portable Restrooms representative. I'd never thought I'd find someone alive inside one of our units. We honestly thought we were talking to a ghost, and then his head popped out of the tank like a game of whack-a-mole or Oscar the Grouch coming out of his can. Oh, my God. I always wonder what it was like for Oscar the Grouch, by the way, being in a trash can on Sesame Street. Like, how many times are people just throwing needles in there? Like, we're acting like Sesame Street ain't the hood. Like, there's a Chappelle Show skit that makes fun of that a little bit. But, I mean, come on. Oscar the Grouch had a lot of, I would say, not-so-friendly fire going into his house. But at least he wasn't diving headfirst into a porta potty. And by the way, aren't we in the midst of a mud butt epidemic, right? The cyclos. Thank you, John. I don't know how to pronounce that. I'm not a smart man. But I know that of all the times to dive into a porta potty, you probably don't want to do it while we've got a epidemic going on where everyone's got the diarrhea. Don't want to do that.
4: And is this typical of today's journalism where we don't get to what we all want to know? Did he get the bottle?
1: I hope so. Right. I really hope so. I hope he got it. I hope he got his bottle of Mountain Dew. Sure, Jan. I hope he got his bottle of Mountain Dew.
4: That's the high octane.
1: Yeah, maybe it ferments a little bit different when you let it stew overnight. like it's rum turned into Pitarro in Puerto Rico. This is version of rum. You bury it in the sand for 10 years. It becomes this very syrupy, very potent drink. It's fantastic. It's also illegal. No, that's not what's happening with the Mountain Dew bottle.
4: They do have certain concoctions in the pen that involve the toilet bowl, though, too. Right?
1: Doing
4: some big time.
1: Yes, but I don't think it's fermenting over 8 hours.
4: Yeah, I think plastic bags are involved there and things.
1: Yeah, this man was looking for his drugs. He was not able to find his drugs, I'm assuming. Unless he found them and he ingested all of them when he finally asked to be rescued. I hope he did. For all of that effort, and I get it, like drugs are bad and good, but I hope, for the love of God, that this guy got what he was looking for in there. By the way, I did want to talk about this epidemic that's going on. So it's from Taco Bell, I guess, the cyclosporiasis. It's from Taco Bell, and get this, it's from Taco Bell lettuce. I didn't know Taco Bell had lettuce. I didn't. Now, I'll also admit, I've eaten at Taco Bell once in my life. I was intoxicated. It was not my choice. I was not operating the motor vehicle. Designated driver was like, hey man, let's go get some food. We need to get you some Taco Bell. And I'm like, Taco Bell? I've never eaten it in my life. So I had it only once. I will never have it again. It felt like dog food to me. No offense to the fine people of Taco Bell and those who like Taco Bell. At a certain point in the night for some, it's definitely something you want to have. But I guess it's from the lettuce there. I saw online at, that there's 43 reported cases of this in Missouri, and in Kansas, there's, I think, 55 cases of cyclosporiasis. The city of Missouri, excuse me, not the city of Missouri, what am I talking about here? The Missouri DHSS is saying it's linked to basil, bagged salads, lettuce mixes, cilantro, parsley, raspberries, snow peas, and sweet peas, and that you should wash fruits and vegetables thoroughly, and that produce must be cooked to 158 degrees to kill the parasite that's causing all of this nonsense. So now you know, guys, and through all of this nonsense, through all of this disease, a man who wanted his bottle of Mountain Dew dove into a porter potty and probably is going to get this, right? Like, if you're going into a porter potty with this epidemic taking place, especially around the World Cup, there's so many people that are interacting with one another, and this is, a World Cup used porter potty for potties, for partiers that were out and about. Like, this definitely has some of that in there, I think. And of course, the Mountain Dew bottle. And maybe, I don't know, I'm not advising anyone to try this out. Maybe the combination of whatever that guy was looking for and Mountain Dew and this disease, this cyclosporiasis, maybe it all adds up to you having the time of all times. But, oh man, I would be so ashamed for the rest of my life that not only did I dive into a porter potty, but also that I had to be rescued from the porter potty that I dove into to find a bottle, per the public record, of Mountain Dew.
3: I've worked several music festivals, and I look at the photo of that guy in there, and I can smell the photo. It's so disgusting.
1: Oh, Mark, God, I didn't know that you, just being near those things is awful. Did you ever have to deconstruct any of them that?
3: No, I just walking by them, I can't even go into them anymore.
1: we talk about WMDs. Those things eventually become those if they are not taken care of, if they are not cleaned regularly. And I mean, how many clean porter potties have you seen? Again, there's so many reasons for this guy to not dive in. The same way you would tell a friend on a ledge, like, oh, I wish you would step back from that ledge, my friend. I cannot understand why this guy dove in. I really can't. I hope the drugs were good, because it was definitely not a bottle of Mountain Dew. I'm Paul Gallant, sitting in for Pete Mundo, 913-408-7957. What would you dive into a porter potty for? Is there anyone who's actually going to say, well, actually, please, I would love to hear it. 913-408-7957. 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
10: I don't know about you, but my social media feeds are flooded with lotions and potions and gadgets, all promising to unlock different components of longevity. But if you log off, take a step back from all the hype, you'll find that the actual keys to a longer, healthier life are hiding in plain sight. There are four of them. Number one, nutrition. The Mediterranean diet really is the gold standard. Number two, exercise. You should be getting 150 minutes of moderate intensity exercise or 75 minutes of vigorous intensity exercise every week, plus strength training and stretching. Number three, sleep. Sleep is when your body and your brain repair themselves. You should be getting 7 to 9 hours a night. And finally, number four, often gets forgotten, socialization. It's not a bonus. It's a necessity for a healthy life, finding a sense of community, purpose, and belonging. I'm Dr. Sanjay Gupta, helping you live a better life.
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1: Paul Gallant sitting in for Pete. I saw a lot of folks on the text line, 913-408-7957, who are saying, please, for the love of God, Paul, move on from Mr. Porter Potty and the mud bud epidemic going on across our country. I will in a moment. I did want to address a couple of texts, though. First off, one texter says, even if it were clean, it wasn't clean. You're right. It's impossible for a porta potty to be clean, even if you scrub it from every single inch. Another texter asks, get that cop's body cam. Yeah, I want to see it, and I want to know if there was a laugh track there. And the last one, this would be such a great commercial for Mountain Dew. Oh, my gosh. You're so right.
2: Paul, I did Mountain see the body Dew. Cam footage video, actually. I just couldn't play it because it's 8 minutes long and there's a lot of cussing in it.
1: Of course. I would assume the cussing is mostly coming from the dude who is trapped in there. I can't find my bleeping Mountain Dew. But this would be a great commercial for Mountain Dew. You'll dive into a porter potty for it when it's been there at room temperature / the temperature of everything around it for hours and hours and hours and hours. Oh my goodness. All right, I'll move on. It is pretty nasty. I have been fascinated as somebody who follows sports by the investigation into ESPN analyst Matt Miller. How many people are aware of Matt Miller? Matt Miller is a draft analyst who moved all the way up to ESPN. I'll say this about draft analysts. I have not a lot of respect for him. I feel like anyone can have an opinion on the draft. I don't necessarily know that he's putting in the work. I know that he became the most successful doing what he does. But I think people in sports, if you're doing mock drafts and if you're doing scouting reports, you're generally going to be wrong, especially in football. So I've always been annoyed by folks like this. So perhaps my opinion is biased from the get-go. But Miller got in a serious accident. He's from Joplin, by the way, where he had part of his arm amputated. He put up a post basically asking for donations via GoFundMe. And while he got a lot of donations, over 50,000 or so, at a certain point, after this very serious accident where he drove over the median lane, double yellow lines and hit a semi. He's very lucky to be alive. This GoFundMe led to a lot of people investigating a series of complaints on Reddit and social media about Miller running fantasy football leagues and not giving out prizes to people who had paid him money to be the commissioner of that league, and not receiving other things such as like a J.J. Watt autographed helmet. And this has gotten to the point where now the Missouri Attorney General, in addition to taking a look at Camille Johnston, who we'll talk about again later on in the show, they're now looking into an NFL draft analyst. This is what Catherine Hanaway had to say about it after 26 complaints from consumers. Quote, very specifically, we are getting complaints from Missourians that have been the victim of his. And it does look like it's going to be a lengthy investigation because there were a lot of transactions. There's certainly a lot of smoke, and I would bet there's some fire in this case. He legitimately had this accident, continued Hanaway. My heart breaks for his circumstance. We are not specifically investigating the GoFundMe account. But it would be interesting to see how much investigating is done, especially considering, and I found this out yesterday while doing a little digging on this Missouri native. This is a guy that I guess has also started a whiskey bar locally. This is 7 months before the accident, 8 months before the attorney general started looking into the financial fraud. This has been posted online. I'm very curious to see how deep the rabbit hole goes and if that's another level of potential scam with Matt Miller. A lot of allegations against this guy.
2: This whole thing is so crazy. The rabbit holes you can go down every different way. It just keeps getting crazier and crazier.
1: And Mark, it's just bitter Redditors and people on Twitter who seemingly have been scammed by him. Mm-hmm. And as you might have seen in that, what was that Netflix documentary? It was like, I Love Cats or something like that. Hell hath no fury, like an angry online person with nothing better to do.
2: Mm-hmm.
1: And Matt Miller's definitely finding that out the hard way. Very curious to see how deep that rabbit hole goes. Paul Gallant in for Pete. You got a Mark Van Sickle and a John Anthony hanging out as well. 913-408-7957. 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
12: 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Temperature may be one of the most underappreciated factors in sleep. That's according to the Senior Vice President of Research and Scientific Affairs at the National Sleep Foundation. 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Most experts will recommend a room temperature of 60 to 67 degrees Fahrenheit. 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I'm Dr. Sanjay Gupta, helping you live a better life.
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14: Oil and gas prices higher again this morning.
8: I'm Dave Anthony. Fox News continuing to rise back up after U.S. and Iran fighting flared back up. Oil gaining more than 2%. The price of the gas pump up 4 more cents. AAA's national average for regular back to $3.98 a gallon. That's a dime more than last week, a dollar higher than before the conflict. After the U.S. military bombed Iran a sixth straight night.
14: What they hit last night with a lot of bridges around port cities. There's a port city, Bandar Khamir, they had bridges hit. We've seen Bandar Abbas now hit several days in a row. And for the first time in this conflict, U.S. Marines boarded a vessel. U.S. Marines from the 11th Marine Expeditionary Unit boarded a ship called Wen Yao as it was attempting to cross the blockade. Now, since the blockade went into effect, U.S. forces have redirected 3 ships, disabled one by firing Hellfire missiles into the smokestack.
8: Fox's Mike Tobin in Tel Aviv. Iran retaliated again today, firing missiles and drones into Gulf countries of the American bases. China is denying election interference claims President Trump made last night in a primetime TV address, alleging China gathered information on about 200 million Americans and tried to influence the 2020 election.
15: Names, addresses, phone numbers, political party preferences, and other sensitive data that would be needed to register to vote.
8: And he again urged Congress to pass a voting law.
15: This landmark bill requires that all voters must show photo voter ID. How simple is that?
8: Well, Democrats don't support that. Senate Minority Leader Chuck Schumer called the Trump address pathetic and said before it,
16: this is about laying groundwork to undermine the 2026 election before a single vote has been cast.
8: Now an update on the outbreak of cyclosporiasis, the sickness causing nasty diarrhea.
17: Health officials are investigating Taco Bell's iceberg lettuce supplier as a possible source for the outbreak. The FDA and CDC traced the illness in some states to lettuce grown in Mexico. The Wall Street Journal reports it's from a company called Taylor Farms.
8: Fox's Nate Form, more than 5,000 cases, mostly in Michigan. 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
18: From the KCMO Talk Radio Newsroom, I'm John Anthony. The Royals resume the season with a 6-game homestand beginning tonight. A fireworks Friday kicks off a 3-game weekend series with the San Diego Padres that features a Bobby bobblehead giveaway for each game, including the City Connect edition tonight at 7:10 when Seth Lugo takes the mound for the Royals. Saturday afternoon's game is at 3:10 p.m. and Sunday's game is at 1:10. I'm John Anthony. Your next news in 30 minutes on the new home of the Missouri Tigers, KCMO Talk Radio.
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0: Paul Gallant sitting in for Pete. Oh. I'm on. Okay, cool. Sorry about that, everybody. Technical difficulties in my brain. But we're giving away Jason Aldean tickets at the back of the segment, caller number 7. His show, July 25th at Morton Amphitheater. Going to be very, very fun. Last night, the President of the United States gave an address to the country. Well, to most of the country. Well, if you were watching it on Fox, and if you were watching some of it on CBS, because it did not get broadcast on ABC. It did not get broadcast on NBC. And I have a question. Do you feel convinced by what he discussed? Are you convinced that everything he said is indeed what's going on? He wants election integrity for the country. He announced the declassification and release of intelligence documents that show vulnerabilities in U.S. election infrastructure. He claimed that China has been behind voter fraud and that they obtained approximately 220 million U.S. voter records. More details about Chinese election interference was kept from him by intelligence agencies. And he believes that the Save America Act, now more than ever, needs to go into effect. It needs to be passed. Photo voter ID, proof of U.S. citizenship to vote, restrictions on mail-in voting. That's what he is looking for. There's a lot of declassified documents that he talked about and he alluded to, and people are still diving through all of them today. I'm asking you point blank, do you feel convinced? Do you have any reasons for skepticism? I mean, we can brainstorm them. Off the top of your head, what would one be? Well, obviously, he wants to pass the Save America Act. And if you have this kind of intel that you reveal clearly strategically, you're hoping that you can put pressure on the other side of the aisle to see things your way. Will they? I don't know. I doubt it. I doubt that they're going to change their mind based off of what is released. I wonder who would change their mind based off of what is released. And I would also say that for the average person out there, especially considering two TV networks chose not to show this, probably when they saw some of the leaks about what the subject matter was expected to be. I imagine some of these networks were thinking, oh, okay, he's just going to be rambling about 2020. He's going to be rambling about the election like he does all so often. And maybe CBS felt it was going in that direction in the middle of it, which is why they decided to move away. Whatever the case, Trump called out the networks, ABC, NBC, who did not broadcast the speech last night. Here he is.
1: In a rare move, NBC and ABC Fake News have both said that they would not cover this speech. They knew what it was about because of the fact that they don't like the topic, because they know how corrupt our system is and they don't want to reveal it. They and others in the media are part of a plot. They want to continue this fraud for whatever reason. They want to keep it going. They want to protect the radical left. They can't have a great country, and that's true. You can't have a great country without free and fair elections. Fraud like this should mean a revocation of their licenses. They use our public multi-billion dollar in value airways for absolutely no money. They pay nothing. All we want is honesty in our elections and honesty in reporting. They pay nothing for multi-billion dollar assets.
0: Did he need to call him out? I can understand the inclination to. Did he need to do that? I do think for a lot of casuals and normies, whenever you hear him talking about the fake news media, you roll your eyes. And I do think that, especially now, with his second term in office getting closer and closer to the end, I do think it's important to make sure that you are I would say avoiding some of the things that turn off those average folks, because, okay, once he's gone, once he's out of office, what is next? Do you have a great plan? And how are you winning people back who felt alienated by him? Or people back who were super behind him this time around, but also at the same time feel frustrated that they were voting for a little bit more isolationism than we are clearly giving? I'm wondering about that. Did that need to be said? Because on his side of things, it is pretty crazy that two networks just said, nah, we're not going to do it. And things have changed so much these days. And, you know, talking about the old school analog days of television where you had four channels and it was, it was free for them to broadcast this. Obviously, you had like some technology behind the scenes that could allow for them to broadcast, but it was free for everybody to see. Things have changed a little bit. I mean, people could watch this speech online. People could watch this via cable. There were lots of ways for people to see it. I imagine a lot of people still saw it. I don't think not having it on ABC, not having it on NBC, I don't imagine this would be as catastrophic as it would have been like in the 60s or 70s or 80s or something like that. But it did happen, and I can understand why he's annoyed. I just wonder, like, what's the win in bringing it up? I think sticking to some of the things that he said, and we'll play them again in this show, I think that would have made a lot more sense. I think that moment where he called for unity was a great moment. And Mark, sorry to throw you on the spot right here, but if you could play that, that would be awesome. I think stuff like this, it's so rare that you hear it from him, but in a way, a little bit more of this would probably go a long way for him. All good. Here he is, and he's talking about we should all be united. It's one of these moments where I remembered hearing it, and I'm like, is this him? this doesn't seem like him at all.
1: American.
0: Here he is.
1: Whether you're a Republican, Democrat, Independent, or otherwise, should be able to agree that we deserve the most secure, honest, and fair election system anywhere in the world. Secure elections should be a partisan, really. We should be together. Democrats, Republicans, Independents, everybody, and it should not be a partisan issue. It should cause to unite us, not to divide us. This should be a cause. We should be united, not divided. In light of the brand new and irrefutable information I have revealed tonight.
0: You listen to that entire quote. You think it's AI almost until the very end where he says, the information I revealed tonight. Anyway, that quote was great. And if he would frame things like this a little more often, he wouldn't give the left, I guess, such easy ammunition to lob at those people in the middle who are going to be critical once he is out of office, who are going to be important. He's right. Like, we should be doing everything we possibly can, not just sitting on our hands, to make sure that there's nothing nefarious going on behind the scenes in our elections. Ours are supposed to be the standard for the entire rest of the world. We're supposed to be able to laugh at countries where voter fraud is taking place. Look at these peasants over here in their country with rigged elections, you know, like North Korea and the 99.9999999% voting for insert a Kim Jong. I am curious to see if we will get more of that from Trump in the future. I think we should. I think it would be a good strategy. I really do. That's what a president's supposed to do. So hopefully we will get more from it. I am curious if you came out of this feeling convinced by everything that he laid out there. And if you maybe had any legitimate reasons for skepticism coming out of it, 919-408-7957. Again, 913-408-7957. Again, 913-408-7957. This is what happens when you have a job and you got a different phone number. You start saying the wrong number all of a sudden. So that's on the table. And also up next, if we are asking to be better when it comes to our elections, why can't we be asking for this exact same thing in a realm that I imagine some of you guys are going to be a little bit annoyed with me for? But this is taking place in my backyard. I'm going to give my side of it. Stick around. Paul Gallant in for Pete. 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But first, let me tell you about Chase It All, dude. It's a ticket giveaway. Caller number 7 to 913-408-7957. Again, 913-408-7957. You're going to see Mr. Jason Aldean. 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
11: I don't know about you, but my social media feeds are flooded with lotions and potions and gadgets, all promising to unlock different components of longevity. But if you log off, take a step back from all the hype, you'll find that the actual keys to a longer, healthier life are hiding in plain sight. There are four of them. Number one, nutrition. The Mediterranean diet really is the gold standard. Number two, exercise. You should be getting 150 minutes of moderate intensity exercise or 75 minutes of vigorous intensity exercise every week, plus strength training and stretching. Number three, sleep. Sleep is when your body and your brain repair themselves. You should be getting 7 to 9 hours a night. And finally, number four, often gets forgotten, socialization. It's not a bonus, it's a necessity for a healthy life, finding a sense of community, purpose, and belonging. I'm Dr. Sanjay Gupta, helping you live a better life.
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13: 470 westbound past Raytown Road. That activity on the left shoulder slowing things down. Kansas side northbound 35. The on-ramp from Santa Fe accident. Stop and go slow. 49 northbound accident at 58 highway. Right lane closed. I'm Wendy with your right now traffic.
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16: Hot 90s and humid today. It's July in the Kansas City area. Now this morning, a little patchy fog. Temperatures rather comfortable, actually, in the low 70s to start, but we go to about 90 this afternoon. Toss humidity in, and it feels like the mid-90s. There is a low chance for a pop-up thunderstorm both this afternoon and through the weekend, which is getting hot. 93 Saturday, 94 Sunday. From KCTV, I'm First Warn 5 Chief Meteorologist Luke Doris.

0: Paul Gallant in for Pete. John Anthony, who is going to see Jason Aldean July 25th at Morton Amphitheater?
1: Brian Cox of Kansas City, number 7, our last winner here at Mundo in the Morning. One more chance coming up with Kevin Keatsman, uncanceled at 10:45 this morning.
0: Hell yeah. Oh, Brian Cox didn't know that the star actor from Succession and other movies was amongst us, but congratulations to him for having a fantastic name. Love Brian Cox, surly old man, fantastic actor. Okay, in the last segment I was talking about how

0: it would be nice if one side of the aisle could look at itself in the mirror and say, you know what? The Save America Act actually has some pretty good points. Why am I being stubborn again? What is it that I'm looking at and saying, I can't do this? The idea of voter ID to vote. On the other side of that coin, as somebody who lives in Houston, Texas, and who has been headfirst, like that dude in the porta potty, into all content related to Lorenzo Salgado, a 52-year-old Mexican national who had lived in Houston for 35 years, who was killed by ICE. I can't get away from this, and I don't want to get away from this, and I don't want to, because I would say, by the same logic that the president's saying, yeah, we could definitely tighten up how elections are done, we got to tighten up ICE. Because this was sloppy. And there are still more facts coming out. But from the get-go, as someone who has paid a lot of attention to this, where you've got a white work van with three passengers that gets pulled over or attempted to be pulled over. We don't have any video because no one's wearing body cam footage. By two black unmarked vans, cars, in Houston, Texas, which is, if that happens to you on the roads, it's not necessarily ICE every single time. I don't know. Maybe a siren would help. Maybe something to make you seem like you are closer to law enforcement than potentially cartel members. So we got to worry about that down here. Seeing this happen and seeing how sloppily just the original reporting of this was done by ICE makes me question a lot of their methods to this point. Does it make me question all of them? No, not all of them. But there have been troubling patterns, and I will once again go back to sloppy. And when sloppy leads to death, like, you can't look the other way. And I would say, for anyone who has been paying attention to this, there's all sorts of interesting tidbits coming out seemingly every single day. Oh, the van had something that looked like meth in it. Oh, but this is actually some salt that guys mixed to make some sort of electrolyte solution. I don't know what to believe on either side of that. I just don't know why that was leaked to begin with, especially when the substance that they're talking about here hasn't been tested. I just think that ICE needs to look at itself in the mirror and say, wait a second. So we've been doing this stuff for a while. We don't have body cam footage for everybody. Wouldn't that protect some of our agents? Wouldn't that make it so that it's a little bit easier for them to prove that they are doing their job the right way? Instead, sure, while there are some arrests that are taking place that are making things safer for the average American, there's also things taking place where corners might be getting cut or stats might be getting chased. I remember being told when this happened at first that this was about getting the most dangerous of dangerous criminals off the streets. But now, all of a sudden, we've seen this a couple of times over the course of the last week. We are seeing people get misidentified while they are driving in a car and then pulled over. And sometimes that speculation is leading to people who are illegal immigrants. Sure, they shouldn't be here. I agree with people on that side of things. But I also think that it's just gotten really sloppy. And I think in this case in particular, like, just go look at through all the details right now and see that you are starting to get people on the right, like the governor of Texas, Greg Abbott, amongst others, who are looking at this and saying, like, all right, we need to look at this a little bit further, because people are pressing them and they should press them, because with everything in our country, a country that is very imperfect and very flawed, but constantly trying to be the best it can be. That's at least what I believe as a proud American. I think that we all have to realize when we are not doing what needs to be done in the best possible way to do it. And I'm seeing that not every circumstance, but in a lot of circumstances with ICE. What do we blame this on? I don't know. How do you make this better? I also don't know. I don't have the answers here. But I would think that after X amount of time where we've really seen them pick things up, what's it been? 2+ years? You would think that they would be getting better. And I don't get that sense right now. So just for the sake of being fair, if the left gives us a little bit of that, can the right not trade that back in exchange of some sort of compromise? Because everything can be better, and everything should always be striving to be better. Bogalon sitting in for Pete. 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
8: 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There are four of them. Number one, nutrition. The Mediterranean diet really is the gold standard. Number two, exercise. You should be getting 150 minutes of moderate intensity exercise or 75 minutes of vigorous intensity exercise every week, plus strength training and stretching. Number three, sleep. 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You should be getting 7 to 9 hours a night. And finally, number four, often gets forgotten, socialization. It's not a bonus. 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
11: News. I'm Therese Crowley. President Trump with a primetime reveal that China denies today, alleging China interfered in the 2020 election in favor of Joe Biden.
12: They knew I was wise to them, charged them billions and billions of dollars worth of tariffs, and built the strongest military anywhere in the world.
11: Charging China illegally accessed 220 million voter files, urging the passage of the Save America Act for voter ID. CENTCOM's sixth day of strikes on Iran, taking down bridges in the port of Bandar Abbas to degrade Iran's ability to target shipping. Taco Bell removing its iceberg lettuce from Mexico, investigated as a possible source of the cyclospora outbreak.
13: With state cases ahead of the CDC, that number is over 5,000. It highlights the severity of the outbreak, with concern that the problem will get worse before it gets better.
11: Fox's Nate Foy. 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
4: 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Jackson County Legislature Chair Manny Abarca is alleging he was offered a political contribution in exchange for a vote supporting a housing program. Information has been forwarded to the Jackson County Sheriff's Department for further action, with Sheriff Daryl Forte adding they've made numerous attempts to contact Abarca for more details. Abarca has called a special meeting of the legislature for later today. I'm John Anthony, your next news in 30 minutes on KCMO Talk Radio.
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0: Paul Gallant sitting in for Pete. 913-408-7957 to call in, to text in. I can't get enough of this lover prosecutor, Camille Johnston. I just can't. Now, I guess she's not a prosecutor anymore. Because of her misconduct, she's off to the side, thanks to a petition filed by the Missouri Attorney General. But between all of the things that she did, I want to know how deep the rabbit hole goes. These are allegations, but in addition to verbally berating her staff, I mean, that sounds very lawyerly. She engaged in an intimate and romantic relationship with a criminal defense attorney, representing defendants that were prosecuted by her. She had relationships with a prospective defendant. And she had a relationship with an immigrant without legal status, who at one point she gave the title to her vehicle to assist him in absconding. That was in quotation marks. This is a fantastic, fantastic elected official. Just kidding. This is a Ray County prosecutor, Camille Johnston. But if you get into a position like this and you abuse the system or take liberties of the system this far, I wonder if there are others. Like, if one person's doing this, there's got to be others, right? Is that too much of an assumption? And again, these are allegations against her. They're very specific allegations, so it seems like it's going to be very hard to see this person as a prosecutor in Ray County once again. But it does make me wonder, if something like this is taking place, how many other people are participating in this kind of a culture? And I want to hear more stories. I want more juice. I want more tea.
22: You know what this reminded me of?
0: Ooh.
22: Oh, yeah, Ricky.
0: She doesn't look like a flower. She does not look like a flower.
22: He did get that wrong.
0: I gotta say that. They got that wrong, but she's a prosecutor, so she stings like a bee, all right. But she does not look like a flower. She's not ugly. Sorry to be a pig of a man, and I do love my strong, powerful, independent woman girlfriend. I would like to investigate more, because why is she the object of everyone's eye? Is she the only woman in Ray County that's in the legal system as a prosecutor or as a lawyer, period? Are these guys just like all stuck in the courthouses all day long and then all night long? All night long, indeed. I'm very fascinated by this. I want more details. Please give me more. I'm not asking for much. I'm just asking for a little bit more. I am wondering about, from Trump's speech last night, the real reasons that the left is so against having more strict voting requirements. And Trump brought it up a couple of times, and of course he's doing it in his traditional trash talk manner. So you're taking all of it with a grain of salt. He's like, oh, they're all losers. None of them are qualified. They're all loser, idiot, morons. That's who's running against me. That's why they gotta have fraud involved. But then I keep on seeing these people who are running for office on the left side of things. And earlier in the show, we played a clip of Maine Senate candidate Ashley Webb. But we didn't play this one. And Mark, sorry to throw you on the spot here. There is somebody else who is considering a run for president. Guess who this is? You'll probably recognize his voice.
1: A political ambition? Is that true?
2: No, but people keep asking me if I'm running for president. And I don't know, I might. I'm serious. I don't know. I might because people keep asking me to do it. I actually think I would be a really good president of the United States.
1: Okay, like, you're being serious.
2: No, I'm being totally serious.
19: So what would it take?
2: For the people to want me.
0: That is Don Rinaldo Lemon Clark, also known as Don Lemon. Former CNN journalist who, what is he now? I mean, he's a more successful podcaster than me, right? Yes, sadly. Ugh. But that's what he is, right? Like an influencer for the left? Something like that? Who is telling him that he should run for office? I mean, I feel like if it were between him and ESPN's Stephen A. Smith, that Smith would win in a landslide. Who's asking for this? Why this guy? Why Don Lemon? And I want to know who has told him, you should run for president. Like, it's got to be someone who hates him and wants him to waste a ton of money. It's got to be. Or maybe it's his boo thing. Maybe it's his significant other. You know? I don't know the answer to that. But I saw that clip pop up yesterday, and I'm like, oh, well, I mean, doesn't Trump have a bit of a point here? If these are the people that we're going to roll out, it's him or it's like that pissed off, angry governor of candidate for California, who I'm not sure if she's still in it. What was it, Katie Porter? The one who put mashed potatoes, like steaming hot mashed potatoes on her hubby's head. Like, as one does. Like, who amongst us hasn't done that? Put mashed potatoes on her hubby's head. I'm looking at all sorts of candidates who seemingly are going to be the next person. And you're like, wait, is Gavin Newsom really the guy? The skin suit? That man? Who, like, looks like he is going to defraud you from millions and billions of dollars? 913-408-7957. That's how you call in. That's how you text in. John is in Lewisburg. John, what's up?
23: Paul, good morning. Hey, I'm getting tired of people keep blaming the left for voting against or asking why. We already know what they're going to do. My question is, why aren't we blaming the five or six senators, Republican side, who will not go along with this?
0: I think that's fair to ask. Obviously, it's a lot more convenient to blame the other side than your own. I think it's probably just that. You know, that's the simple answer to it. I think we could go about it. But I think at the same time, though, I think that the way that, okay, you get six more in, great. Maybe that gets you where you need to go. But I do think that on the other side, like, I really want to know the reason for it. And I want a good reason for it. And I'm sorry, like, a lot of the reasons that they put out there, as far as it goes, to me, perhaps I'm just I'm a simple sports talk show host. Your world confuses me, this world of politics. But when I hear some of the pushback as to why you can't have more strict voter requirements, like, to me, it's demeaning to their own base. It's like, oh, well, like, they're stupid. They don't know how to do it. Like, why? Why? And then they specifically point to communities that have been massive supporters of them for years and years. And I'm like, well, but can't you give me more than that? But to John's point,
23: that's just
0: it would help if those things did it.
23: Why aren't we asking the same?
0: Appreciate the phone call. 913-408-7957. That's how you call in. That's, you know, you text in as well. As we continue to talk about some of the things that the president said last night. In a wide ranging, what was it, about 30-minute speech. We're going to get to some of the most amusing moments from said speech a little bit later in the show. If you want to weigh in, if you've heard anything about what's going on with Ray County, if you've heard any hot tidbits on the street about the soap opera that's going on there with Camille Johnston getting down with everybody, down to clown for sure, let us know. I'm Paul Gallant sitting in for Pete. 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
28: As someone who's been married nearly 25 years, I'll tell you, there's a lot of great things about having a spouse. And according to a new study out of the University of Miami Health System, marriage might even be linked to a lower risk of cancer. Why? Well, the researchers said people who are married are less likely to engage in risky behavior. They're more likely to get a nudge to go to regular preventive medicine appointments and screenings. And they have a partner to share the load of family obligations, household chores, and finances. No one is saying you should get married in the pursuit of better health. But if you are single, how can you build a strong support system to maybe get some of these same benefits? Do your own research, find out what's important, and then hold members of your squad accountable and let them hold you accountable as well. That can provide a lot of support. I'm Dr. Sanjay Gupta, helping you live a better life.
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0: Paul Gallant, in for Pete. 913-408-7957 is how you call and it's how you text in. I'm talking a lot today about President Trump's speech last night, alleging Chinese election interference and pushing for the Save America Act to be passed. Let's go to an old friend. We appreciate him listening, that's for sure. Derek in Oak Grove, what's going on, bro?
1: Hey, how are you doing?
0: Can't complain. How about yourself? Yep.
1: I'm doing well. I kind of wanted to speak to the nuance of the Save America Act. So I actually thought that they would kick everybody off and make them re-register. And the way it works is they do these sweeping voter purges where they kind of go through to try to remove non-citizens. The problem with that, though, is when they do these large sweeps, they make mistakes, and then the voters aren't even notified. And I've got some examples for you. So in Georgia in 2023, they purged 107,000 people who didn't even know it, and they were unable to vote. And I believe it was the governor's race. The same thing happened in Ohio and Virginia. In Ohio, 26,000 voters registered or were kicked off the rolls and didn't know. And it was right ahead of a vote to enshrine abortion access. So it's kind of like a trick. It's in the Republican like kind of playbook where they do this and they get people kicked off who probably shouldn't be, and then they don't even know about it and they miss the vote. And there's millions of people in the United States, so this can affect a lot of people. You understand what I'm saying? You understand the nuance of this?
0: I get what you're saying. By that same logic, though, okay, if there are people who are not citizens who are registered to vote, and this DHS review identified 278,000 of them, like, can you see why, like, do you not purge them? Do you just let that stand by?
1: Paul, to me, that sounds like they were identified and, you know, the job's being done that needs to be done. So what are you saying? They found those people. So what's the issue? It looks like, you know, what needs to be done is being done.
0: But the way you're saying it is, okay, at least from what I'm hearing, is that this push to purge is just straight from the Republican playbook, and it's not about trying to... Hey, relax, Derek. You'll finish, I'll finish, okay? What I'm trying to ask you is here, is when you are trying to, as you were saying, do what the Republicans always do, do this purge, okay... Like, why, in your eyes, is this purge, for whatever reason, so out of bounds to try and get people who are non-citizens out? You know, like, is this every single person? Is, per the Republicans, they aren't allowed to vote? We can't have them vote? Like, that's the way I feel like you're framing it here.
1: I don't even honestly understand what you're saying. They do this, and they know that people who should be able to vote will be swept up in this. There's a history of this. Are you disputing that?
0: I am asking about right now what they are trying to do. Why is it that you are constantly going? Okay, if you're going to keep on talking over me, Derek, I appreciate the phone call. But in this back and forth here, and we've been going back and forth on the text line, and this Derek has been bringing up the past, and he's been talking about how this is straight out of the Republican playbook. And how this is something that they do over and over again to get people out that they don't want to vote. But shouldn't everybody want people out that are not citizens? And shouldn't people who are voting in our country be able to bring very basic things that you do not need to be getting every single year? I mean, you can get an ID. You only need it, what? Like, how long does it take for your ID to expire? 10 years or so? What is the degree of difficulty in getting that? What is the degree of difficulty in proving one's citizenship? This is what I don't understand. So, okay, you can point to these historical examples. And obviously, there's going to be mistakes made all the time. But you're obligated to constantly try and fix them. And this seems like a pretty easy fix that both parties should be able to agree on. Unless you are resisting for the reason of... Well, it's going to hurt our party the most. That's at least how I see it. John's in Topeka. John, what's up?
2: Hey, good morning. Just to shoot his little thing down there, it's called a provisional ballot. If you're kicked off the voter rolls and you say you should be allowed to vote, you cast a provisional ballot, then your ballot is counted after it's confirmed that you're allowed to vote. And so, because if it's needed to be contested, it's called, you know, they've got remedies for situations like that. But the Democrats, they're complicit in the cheating, and they endorse it because it's not about the best ideas winning. It's about their ideas winning it no matter what. And they are so pathological in their liberalism nowadays that they don't care what goes on. They want to win to push their ideas through. And they've been cheating since 1854 in Kansas. So it's not like they had just started cheating here recently. They've been cheating since 1854. They're just getting better at it.
0: Appreciate the phone call, John. I look, each party has its tricks. You can certainly say that historically both parties have done things in the past and you're like, huh, why, how did they get away with this, why was it like this for so long? You know, like, the obviously this gets brought up all the time. The Southern Democrats in particular were against women's suffrage, were against black suffrage. So you can go back and forth with the lobbing things back and forth all day. All we can do is look at the future here, and I just don't see the obstacle here, and I don't think bringing up past precedent diffuses what the president's trying to do here. I don't see that. Maybe I'm naive, you know, but I don't get it. I truly don't. And I don't know, generally in a conversation, and maybe this is my bad headphones, but I like to, you know, let one person talk and the other person talks, blah, blah, blah, blah, blah. Anyway, 913-408-7957. That's how you call in. That's how you text in. A couple of things I saw. This should be the case everywhere. I feel bad for you fine Kansas State Wildcat fans, because I did not know that you were not able to get alcohol throughout the stadium until, I guess, yesterday afternoon. That sucks. You go to a game and you can't throw one back? Paul, you sound like an alcoholic. Whatever.
3: Not in the stadium, before the game.
0: It's a strange thing to me for the college football side of things, Mark. As someone who went to Syracuse University, like, you could access alcohol inside the Carrier Dome at all times. If you were a student and you were over 21, mm-hmm. you had to have tickets. But then I went to my first ever Texas A&M game, and you couldn't get it anywhere there.
3: It's crazy.
0: And I mean, it's not like it's Baylor where it's like a dry campus or something like that. We need more of this across college football. It's sad that there are still holdouts here. And I also saw this. The Missouri Transportation Department is evaluating highways for speed limit increases to 75 miles per hour. As someone who lives in Texas and perhaps drives like a maniac, please, please, for the love of God. That's all I want. I like to drive fast. Fast and furious, baby. Family. I'm Dom Toretto. Family. 913-408-7957. That's how you call in. Paul, go on in for Pete.
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14: We talk a lot here about ultra-processed foods and the many ways in which they can negatively impact your health. They've been linked to weight gain, obesity, type 2 diabetes, cardiovascular disease, even cancer. And now a new study out of UCSF found that high ultra-processed food intake was associated with something called intramuscular fat, which is exactly what it sounds like. That's fat inside your muscles, which can cause them to become weaker. Now, in this particular study, the researchers noticed more wear and tear and pain in people's knees because of weakened thigh muscles. Cutting back on ultra-processed foods isn't easy. The CDC estimates at least half the calories in our diet come from ultra-processed foods. But if you're looking to eat cleaner, cutting out sugar-sweetened beverages, that may be the best number one thing you can do to try and get started. I'm Dr. Sanjay Gupta, helping you live a better life.
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16: What President Trump warned Iran he would. I'm Dave Anthony, Fox News. The American military's hit bridges in the sixth straight night of bombing and roads directly affecting Iran's Revolutionary Guard, as U.S. Central Command says they went after military targets, also including air defense sites.
17: Iran threatened to dispatch Houthi rebels to disrupt shipping traveling through the Red Sea if the U.S. bombed their power grid. Iran has now acknowledged for the first time disruption of the power grid, and they've asked residents to scale back. And today we have a report through the United Kingdom Maritime Trade Operations that a ship off the coast of Yemen to the southern end of the Red Sea in the Gulf of Aden has now been illegally boarded. We don't have a lot of information beyond that, but we're keeping an eye on it.
16: Fox's Mike Tobin in Tel Aviv. Iran has also launched missiles and drones into Gulf countries with American bases. Oil prices rising even more as the conflict worsens, up more than 3% to the highest levels in a month, with WTI back over $81 a barrel. Gas has surged back up 9 cents the past 2 days. AAA's national average for regular $3.98 a gallon. That's a dollar more than before the conflict. Change is coming in Britain.
18: This is a last chance to change, and we must take it together.
16: That's Andy Burnham, a recently elected member of parliament, made leader of the Labour Party today. So on Monday, Burnham will take over as the next British prime minister, replacing Keir Starmer, who resigned. Two people are being mourned in Texas, killed in flooding, their vehicles swept away. Hundreds more needed rescue after heavy rain poured down, more than 2 feet of it.
19: It was round after round, just battling this region, and people trying to get out of harm's way from all the water and the rivers exploding. Many roadways in the area still endangered, not passable.
16: Fox Weather's Robert Ray in San Antonio. There are unhealthy air quality alerts. North Dakota to North Carolina, as smoke from Canadian and Minnesota wildfires leaves a haze in the air you can smell. 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
20: 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Missouri Attorney General Catherine Hanaway has moved to remove Ray County Prosecutor Camille Johnston from office, alleging a pattern of misconduct, conflicts of interest, and neglect of duty. Allegations include three separate romantic relationships with a defense attorney, a defendant, and an undocumented immigrant who was given access to her vehicle.
1: Johnson has temporarily been removed from office as the process initiated by the Missouri Attorney General continues. I'm John Anthony, your next news in 30 minutes on KCMO Talk Radio.
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0: 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Always fun to sit in for Pete. Appreciate him giving me the opportunity. And I appreciate you for bearing with what's been a show with lots of interesting noises in the background. Earlier in the show, there is an Amazon driver who eventually figured out how to get into the place where I live. No, not break in. Some people were like, I wish he broke in and got you. I wish he got you going around to us to the face. No, but he figured it out. But he called me like 5 times. And then, I guess, about, what was it, like 10 minutes ago or so, someone decided to just take out a leaf blower. And it took Mark and John pointing this out for me to even notice it, which I guess speaks to the power of the headphones that I'm wearing, which are somewhat functional. I had back and forth with a caller, and I feel like he left his radio up. Lots of noises all over the place. Perhaps I'm going crazy. Perhaps my mind is playing tricks on me. Last night, we saw the president deliver a 30-minute speech. The speech touched on a lot of election-related themes. First off, the president claimed that China had obtained approximately 220 million U.S. voter records, calling it the largest compromise of election data in history. He alleged that intelligence agencies suppressed information about Chinese interference. He released documents online, which might corroborate them. It might not as well. He said that the Department of Homeland Security, a review that they did, identified about 278,000 non-citizens registered to vote. He said that the DHS is going to brief states on some of the cyber vulnerabilities, whether it's with electric polling, some of those machines. I guess Venezuela has figured out some way to tinker with them. It's at least one of the things that was released in the classified documents. And on top of that, with mail-in fraud, he's pretty sensitive about that. So there's declassified and intelligence documents that are now online that you can look into, and he was trying to refer people to look into to be as transparent as he possibly can. And at the very end, he continued his push for the Save America Act. He called on Congress to pass legislation requiring photo voter ID, proof of the U.S. citizenship, and some restrictions in mail-in voting. And he called on you, the people, to pressure Congress, contacting their representatives in support of the legislation. So that's the nitty-gritty of what went down. I'll be honest, though, as someone who I think was described a little bit earlier as more of a tabloid talker. Yeah, I think that's for sure, especially with how much time we spent on the dude who was porter potty diving for Mountain Dew bottles. Wink, wink, nudge, nudge. Yeah, I think I'm here more to have people with me have a good time. And there's always a good time to be had whenever Trump's in front of a microphone. The guy has a gift. Still has that gift. Does he ramble all over the place from time to time? Yes. Does he say things that aren't true from time to time? Duh. But he is amusing. I am curious as to if he is going to try and make this available also at whitehouse.gov. This is definitely t-shirt material, this four-word slogan.
1: No trust, no greatness.
0: Someone's going to make a t-shirt out of that. Can we put that together right now here at KCMO?
2: Get on it, Paul. Go for it.
0: All right, cool. Cool. I'm gonna use Pete's credit card, and we're just going to... We're going to sell a bunch of t-shirts, and this actually will go to charity, unlike Matt Miller and his Hey-o. Fantasy League money. Allegedly, of course, allegedly. When I started watching last night's speech, this moment made me laugh, and I even texted Mark about it in the moment. I loved that the president of the United States referred to our country in the same way that a 19, 18, 17-year-old Valley girl would talk about herself if she's feeling herself.
1: 2 years ago, our country was dead. Now, we are the hottest country anywhere in the world. America is respected like we have never been respected before.
0: Hottest country in the world. Now, I don't know if I agree with the last part. I don't. I feel like post-World War II, we were as respected as possible because we had dropped two nuclear weapons on another country. I feel like everyone, they might not have liked that, but that generally, and you've won a major war, that generally is going to get a lot of people to respect you. And also, there's still a lot of paranoia about communism, and of course, there's still paranoia for good reasons about communism, but like right after World War II, I think that is what our peak of being respected worldwide was. And now maybe after the World Cup, people are coming over here and saying, oh, it's not as bad as my local media is making it out to be. I actually enjoyed my time here. A lot of people are loving it, whether it was Kansas City or Houston, where I'm based. It seems like a lot of people say, oh, yeah, this ain't as bad as everyone's making it out to be. Or the hottest. And yeah, I like that Trump said that. He also talked about being transparent. For the most part in this clip, I mean, he is saying what I think all politicians should push for more of, transparency.
1: We are presenting this evening and fully confirmed their authenticity. You can see these documents for yourself at whitehouse.gov. That's whitehouse.gov. Go check it out. Our purpose in disclosing this information is not to weaken confidence in election, but to earn that confidence by confronting vulnerabilities and correcting them very, very quickly. And that's what we're doing.
0: I found that clip amusing, not because of everything else that was said there about how, like, we're trying to be transparent. I just thought it was very funny to say, we've got it at whitehouse.gov. Go check it out after, in a speech, saying, hey, China stole a lot of your data, and they might have been involved in the 2020 election. Go check it out. And you should go check it out, and a lot of people are checking out the fine details of those classified documents that have been released. I do think it's worth mentioning that you always got to take documents and classified details, and honestly, anything that is said by a government agent with a grain of salt, right? Always got to be a little bit skeptical of just about everything. Now, that's one of the great parts about being an American. Thanks to our Constitution, you are allowed to be skeptical of the people who are in charge. Hopefully, it remains that way for as long as possible. That's how they designed it. But I am hoping that going forward, we will get more clarity on some of these classified documents. Because I see them at face value. I need a little more context. I just want a little more context. And if there is extra context, then great. Then maybe he can actually pass this Save America Act. Maybe he can actually get something that, I just struggle to understand, like a really good counter argument against legislation that would require a voter ID, proof of U.S. citizenship to vote. I struggle with it. And like, shout out to Derek in Oak Grove who called in, who was laying out his side of the argument. And could you historically point in the past and say like, oh, maybe they're doing this again. I don't know. It's politics. It's never a clean game, you know? Like all the things that we were complaining about over the last like 4 years, you could argue that all of a sudden, now the left can actually make some of those same arguments. But I those two things I just really struggle with. And maybe I need like a bar to be beaten into my skull by some person leaning left. Maybe that bar of truth will finally get it through my thick skull. But I'm struggling with that. But he spoke to us last night, and for the most part, it was available on some network TV. It was sort of available on CBS. It was completely available on Fox, and it was not broadcast live on the network version of ABC or NBC. That side of it's weird. It gives him more ammunition, by the way. It does. For those on the other side who maybe like don't want to put him out there, and I think there was a general consensus, not a consensus, there was a general fear that he was going to go out there and that he was going to ramble. And I mean, he always rambles, but ramble about how he was robbed in the 2020 election. And I would just advise him, like, move on from that, but say, hey, this happened and this is how we're going to stop it from happening in the future. Just some advice. Anyway, 913-408-7957. That's how you call in. That's how you text in. We got a John Anthony. We've also got a Mark Van Sickle. I'm Paul Gallant in for Pete Mundo. Stick around.
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10: We talk a lot here about ultra-processed foods and the many ways in which they can negatively impact your health. They've been linked to weight gain, obesity, type 2 diabetes, cardiovascular disease, even cancer. And now a new study out of UCSF found that high ultra-processed food intake was associated with something called intramuscular fat, which is exactly what it sounds like. That's fat inside your muscles, which can cause them to become weaker. Now, in this particular study, the researchers noticed more wear and tear and pain in people's knees because of weakened thigh muscles. Cutting back on ultra-processed foods isn't easy. The CDC estimates at least half the calories in our diet come from ultra-processed foods. But if you're looking to eat cleaner, cutting out sugar-sweetened beverages, that may be the best number one thing you can do to try and get started. I'm Dr. Sanjay Gupta, helping you live a better life.
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13: Paul Gallant sitting in for Pete. We've been talking a lot about what the president said last night in his speech. There was something that came to light for me, and I'm constantly, every commercial break, going on X and some of the other apps, trying to figure out if there's anything new that's been deciphered out of the declassified documents that they just revealed that

0: show the vulnerabilities in the U.S. election infrastructure and show foreign interference, specifically Chinese interference. So the allegations per this FBI document on Chinese election interference says the Chinese government had produced a large amount of fraudulent United States driver's licenses that were secretly exported to the United States, which would allow tens of thousands of Chinese students and immigrants sympathetic to the Chinese Communist Party to vote for U.S. presidential candidate Joe Biden. So you see this, and it does make you wonder, given that the president had announced an initiative to issue up to 600,000 Chinese student visas over a two-year period to support struggling universities, which also is kind of strange. I would say let some of these universities writhe and die with the amount of money that they've stolen from all of us for education. I went to a great school in Syracuse University. I was told, and I learned way more doing campus radio than I did in the classrooms. Thankful for campus radio at the very least. But you see this, that there's an initiative to issue 600,000 Chinese student visas, and then you see this story about like how some of the students who are already here might have been pawns in election interference. It makes sense to see this post by Ron DeSantis, the governor of Florida. Time to yank CCP student visas, which are hundreds of thousands a year. That makes sense. I'm wondering if that's a subtle shot at President Trump. I am always curious about the inter-party dynamics of different politicians, especially those who have run in campaigns against one another. I've always looked at Ted Cruz with a little bit of a side eye because someone says all of those things about you, your wife. You just move on from that? That's a little sus in my book, but that's just me. But I am curious if that was a little subtle shot at the president after last night and everything that was revealed last night. Only way to get that, though, is a little truth serum. Saw a couple of stories, local stories, over the last couple of days and had me wondering, as I'm filling in for Pete today, Paul Galan in for Pete Mundo. I saw a story from Liberty, Missouri. Sentencing has been handed down for a Liberty, Missouri man who pled guilty to attempted production and possession of child pornography. Trevor Teagarden was sentenced to more than 15 years in federal prison and must also serve 15 years of supervised release. Will be required to register as a sex offender for life. Awful. 15 years is it? That's it. And I found it interesting because I see this story on KNBC's website. The Kansas City Star, maybe they didn't want people to get mad about it, but they didn't even post the actual sentence. 15 years seems light. Especially when, and maybe I'm in the wrong here, but a Kansas City man was sentenced to 17 years in prison for his role in a string of burglaries over the course of 2 years. Now, someone like this definitely deserves to go to jail. 14 counts of second-degree burglary, one count of property damage. But, you know, if we compare sentences, is a serial burglar in a world where we have insurance, is that person worse than somebody who is distributing child porn? No, clearly not. 15 years ain't enough. Obviously, you can't change the sentencing once it's done, but you should be able to do that, in my opinion. One other story I wanted to touch on, this is related to jail. A Missouri correctional facility is struggling with air conditioning during the summer heat. WRDCC in St. Joseph, which has prompted concerns about the safety of inmates and employees during extreme heat. somebody who has a family member inside who is not even asking for comfort said, I'm not downplaying the fact that they deserve the punishment that they're getting, but I'm asking for them to be safe. So I guess the air conditioning isn't working here. Does a prisoner deserve air conditioning? Especially when it gets as hot as it's been. Or when you've got this smoke, I guess, that's coming down from Canada. Like, what is right? What isn't? Questions I have. Paul Gallant sitting in for Pete. 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
5: Not all screen time is created equal, and a new study out of Sweden is helping us understand this even better. So researchers followed more than 20,000 people over nearly two decades and determined that passive screen time, like sitting on the couch and watching television, raised someone's risk of dementia. But if they did something active, like reading, puzzles, or interacting with other people, this same group of people saw their risk of dementia drop. Just like you got to put the work in to keep your body in shape as you age, you basically have to do the same thing with your brain. A couple things I have found to help: working to learn something new every day, whatever it might be, challenging yourself in some way every day, and really importantly, staying socially active. Some days that means meeting friends in person. Other days, maybe an email, a text, or a phone call. Just stay engaged. I'm Dr. Sanjay Gupta, helping you live a better life.
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15: To include bridges near the Strait of Hormuz, the attacks designed to cut off a key supply route for Iranian forces.
16: Strait of Hormuz has been very active for the past 6 days, as well as its coastline, and remains very tense this morning. Recent U.S. strikes have targeted bridges in some of the port cities there. Bandar Khamir is one of the port cities. We've seen Bandar Abbas hit for several days in a row now.
15: Fox's Mike Tobin now an update on the cyclosporiasis outbreak sickening thousands across the country.
17: Health officials are investigating Taco Bell's iceberg lettuce supplier as a possible source for the outbreak. The FDA and CDC traced the illness in some states to lettuce grown in Mexico. The Wall Street Journal reports it's from a company called Taylor Farms.
15: Fox's Nate Foy, more than 5,000 cases in 34 states, most of them in Michigan. 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
18: 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The Royals resume the season with a six-game homestand beginning tonight.
7: 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I'm John Anthony. 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
0: Poggle on in for Pete. 913-408-7957. It's how you call, it's how you text. This is a fun text. This fill-in host is a smug SOB. I love the guys like this joker who know exactly what DJT is doing wrong running the country. If he had the job, he'd have a Monica Lewinsky situation on his hands in a couple of minutes. Well, a single meme, yeah, I don't think I would do very well on that. That's for sure. But I would say, as far as some of my criticism, the idea that the guy can do no wrong is crazy. The idea that any politician can do no wrong is crazy. The idea that any of our many institutions are perfect is crazy. And we should always be striving to be better. And I would say for him, sure, he is a way more successful person than I will ever be. I just feel like from time to time, he could change things up from a tone and rhetoric perspective, you know, because it's not about the diehards. You've got the diehards. To make a radio comparison, you know, I've hosted radio shows in Houston. I've hosted radio shows in Seattle. You want to have the biggest pool of people listening to you. So when I first started in Houston, when the Astros were god-awful and the Rockets were boring, like, I just talked Texans nonstop over and over again. I mean, I started feeling like I was going crazy after a certain amount of time. Like, I actually forgot about the Astros entirely from 2011 through 2014, and they stunk then. And, of course, you guys in 2015 take them down when they finally were relevant. I hadn't paid attention to them in 4 years. But I talk about something that I know a lot of people are going to stay tuned in for. And the same thing in Seattle. Like, you're not talking about the Mariners, at least then. You're talking about the Seahawks. You want to appeal to the broadest possible audience. And I think you can do a better job on that front. That's just me. I don't think the rhetoric always needs to be so confrontational and agitated. And to his credit, he had moments last night where I thought he did a good job of that. I just like to see it a little bit more. That's all. You're entitled to your opinion. That's what's great about the United States of America. We're all entitled to our own opinions. And you're also entitled, say you drop a bottle of Mountain Dew in a porter potty, we got no law stopping you from diving in to go get it. And that's what happened just the other day. Incredible story. A story of bravery. A story of perseverance. A story about a man who loves doing the do, allegedly. And I'm kind of skeptical about that. But this is from Tuesday. The Kansas City Fire Department saw something very interesting. There was a porter potty. A man was stuck in it. They didn't know he was stuck in it. They told him to get out. 10 minutes later, he wouldn't get out. And then I guess he sheepishly confessed he was stuck inside the actual toilet part of the porter potty, which, you must not be the largest man if you're able to get in that. Those are not big. And why did he go in there? We found out at the end of the day, he went to go and get a bottle of Mountain Dew that had been there for hours, might I add. I respect that this man was so willing to do whatever it took to get this bottle back. Like, this is the kind of person that, say, on the, in a movie like Taken, this is the kind of person with perseverance that you would absolutely trust that he's going to get his daughter back. Now, he might go through unconventional means to do it, like diving headfirst into a porta potty to go and get just a bottle of Mountain Dew, as one does. But this is, I think, my favorite story in the, I'm going to guess, this is probably like my 15th or 16th time filling in for Pete, something along those lines. This is, I think, my favorite story that I've ever talked about. And earlier today, we were talking about a prosecutor who is banging everything that moves. Obviously, it's something we don't see every day, said KC Fire Department Battalion Chief Riley Nolan. No way! A guy's head sticking out of a portable restroom toilet? You've never seen that before? That would be a first for me as well. I really hope that he got whatever he was looking for, but I do not believe that it was a bottle of Mountain Dew. I'm sorry. I just do not. I hope that, and I'm down here in Houston, Texas, so I'm far away from the fires of Canada. Build a wall. Keep these damn Canadian unfree air out of our air, huh? Right? Like, these people have kings and queens on their coins. Betas. But anyway, there's fire and smoke that's coming down. And I am curious, since it is, I guess, being dealt with in St. Paul and Minneapolis, I am wondering how much further down it could go. And I saw this story and I was thinking to myself, who's going to be the first person to tie the wildfires in Canada to global warming? Who's going to be the first to do it? And here it is. From, you guessed it, NPR Kansas City. Record rain led to Missouri flash flooding. And we've had some flash flooding ourselves the last couple of years here in Texas. Climate change could bring more deadly storms. So I'm not a meteorologist. I do not understand the weather particularly well. But I have always found the absolute certainty with which those who talk about climate change and our impact on it, and I don't think there's any denying that we're having some sort of impact on it. How could we not? But I do think there's a constant jump. Anything that is out of the ordinary happens, there's going to be somebody who is going to link it to climate change. And they're not going to have much other than, well, we're probably doing something, right? Something unprecedented happens. Unprecedented weather events happen a lot. I would say it's kind of scary in here down in here in Texas, a couple hours to the west of me, that we're having these massive floods that have killed people the last couple of years about this time of year. And maybe this is something we're going to see more of. But there's always like that jump and you don't see the link. And in this KCUR piece, while scientists cannot definitively say if climate change made the event more likely or intense, climate change is already causing more of these types of storms because a warmer atmosphere can hold more moisture. Looking at observations from weather stations in the region going back to the 1970s, rainfall intensity has been increasing in the area, said a vice president of science at Climate Central, a nonprofit that analyzes climate data. Pause. I want to work at a nonprofit that analyzes climate data. I want to work at a nonprofit, in fact. You know, earlier in the show, I said, and Trump was saying, there's some people in the media that are being paid off by the Chinese government. Like, I would like to be paid off by the Chinese government. I would tell you I'm being paid off by the Chinese government. Then they'd probably take me out. That's neither here nor there. But I also would like to work at a nonprofit like this, where some event happens and you just, like, your job is done. All you got to do all day long is say, oh, that happened? Well, climate change. Climate change. You can look over the entire state. Missouri's a big state geographically. Look over the entire state for something strange that happened on the weather side of things. Next thing you know, I bet it was climate change. Like, you don't have to show your work. You don't have to prove the tie. And even, again, look at what China's doing with all these coal factories. Look at how disgusting India's backyard is. Clearly, we could do better. No denying that. But it's always that jump right to climate change without showing your work. And I haven't I've never understood that. Even if I understand that climate change is possible, the idea that this definitively is the reason that a weather event that I can barely explain happened, it's wild to me.
20: But you're just a denier.
0: That's true.
20: I like to own that phrase when people tell me these things.
0: Yes. Remember? Exactly. I am a denier.
20: Exactly.
0: I am everyone that was being made fun of. In that clearly not political at all, Don't Look Up movie. You know, I'm everybody. I'm everybody who ended up dying in that. That's who I am. I'm just in denial. Anyway, that's neither here nor there. I just find it funny that there's constantly people who probably are employed to create a link between weather event X, which they probably don't understand that well, and then climate change. And all you got to do, just as this actual KCUR story says, every single time, this is the caveat. While scientists cannot definitively say if climate change made the event more likely or intense. It's legitimately in the article. Why put it in?
20: Right.
0: Doesn't it make the entirety of this thing, all 20, 70 paragraphs of this irrelevant, John?
20: What happens if you put that at the beginning?
0: Yeah,
20: maybe exactly. You stop right there, right?
0: You're stopping right there. In fact, that should be every article.
20: Sure.
0: Like, just be a clickbait prankster. You'll get all sorts of clicks. You say, like, climate change? No, probably not. It'll get people mad. You can get a comment section going. People are going to be going after each other in it. We've got imagination here. We're going to sell T-shirts, and then we're going to do clickbaity posts about climate change where we say scientists cannot definitively say if climate change made the event more likely.
20: They act like the pilgrims landed at Plymouth Rock and that there was a time and temp for a bank there, you know? They were keeping track since the pilgrims got here.
0: Right.
20: Or and by the way, 1619, let's track.
0: that's so true. It's like, at a certain point, what, maybe in the early 1800s, late 1700s, we actually had the ability to record things on a day-to-day basis.
20: Oh, no. Great point, John. Thor Heyerdahl and Kon-Tiki, when he was crossing the Pacific in his reed raft, he had a specific clock and chronometer.
0: These people believed in witches, for God's sakes. You're talking about the pilgrims. Like, I went to last summer, I went to the Salem Witch Museum. These people believed in witchcraft and all sorts of crazy things. And we're supposed to trust what their record was just all those years ago. Yeah, it's...
20: We're on borrowed time, dude. The Mayan calendar ran out, what, 20 years ago?
0: It's true. It's a good John Cusack movie, though.
20: We're playing with house money now.
0: That is crazy. There are high school aged children post that 2012 event. The movie is a fun, terrible watch, by the way, as I am rambling now, just straight rambling. And by the way, Trump did a pretty good job of not rambling during his speech last night. So that's how we land the plane, like upside down, like we're Denzel Washington in Flight. Paul Gallant sitting in for Pete. 913-408-7957. That's how you call in. That's how you text in. We're going to hang out with Kevin on the other side. Stick around.
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25: I don't know about you, but my social media feeds are flooded with lotions and potions and gadgets, all promising to unlock different components of longevity. 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There are four of them. Number one, nutrition. The Mediterranean diet really is the gold standard. Number two, exercise. 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Number three, sleep. 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And finally, number four often gets forgotten, socialization. 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
4: Paul Gallant sitting in for Pete for one more segment. Appreciate getting to sit in. I'm not sure the text line necessarily feels the same way. This is what happens, Kevin, when you read into this thing. Someone is asking me if I don't believe in witches, though, and he says, turn on The View sometime, but I'm jish.
5: Would you like to know my secret of the text line?
4: Please.
5: I'm not sure I should share this with the audience.
4: Oh, you don't look at it, do you?
5: I've never looked at it. I don't know how to call it up. I don't know where it is.
4: I don't know where it is. See, that's a great one. It's plausible deniability.
5: Absolutely.
4: I love it.
5: There's Pete's got all these computer screens in here, and I just bring in my laptop and plug in.
4: I love that. Kevin, I saw, and we're both guys with a sports background. I saw this in a commercial break between... And hang on, I'm going to pause that. You can't play that in the background. Come on, computer. What are we doing here? But there is a rap song that has been released by noted enemy of the Chiefs state, Max Crosby. The man that we all thought had been traded this offseason, he is now putting rap out. His band is called The Rush with Max Crosby. And oh, you betcha, it's some hardcore rap.
5: Oh boy, I hope you're not asking me to rap.
4: I want you to know all of his lyrics and just spit some bars right now. No, I'm kidding. Right now I am just looking at some of these lyrics and I'm wondering if a guy calls a song Raider Way, can you put out a song when they tried to trade you like a couple of weeks ago called Raider Way? This is wild to me. They tried to trade you, dude. Okay. And you didn't seem to want to be there.
5: Yeah, you know, in Kansas City, we used to hate the Raiders, but they've been no threat for so long that there was a Raider way. It was dirty, and that, you know, the owner, Al Davis, was an outcast among the 32 owners. It's not like that anymore. Tom Brady somehow is part of the ownership group, so if they get good, they'll be hateable. That's easy to define, because Brady running around wearing a Raiders cap is not a thing, as far as I'm concerned. But here's the problem with hating Max Crosby. When you watch him play on a really crappy team and you see how his motor goes and how great he is,
4: yeah,
5: you got to love that guy, man. And here's another thing, and I think most of Kansas City knows this. He and Patrick Mahomes are great friends. They're like buds. Like Max Crosby did another podcast interview this week. My wife brought this up to me and she goes, you can't believe what Max Crosby's saying about Mahomes. I said, I'll bet it's glowing. She goes, I can't believe all the nice things he's saying about Mahomes. I'm like, they're the same dude. They got motors. They trash talk, they got motors, and they play the same way.
6: I'm here all day.
5: Yeah.
6: I'm here all day.
5: That's right. That's right. That's it.
4: It's a great Mahomes impersonation. Here are some lyrics from this rap song. I feel like Joe Jack. We giving about the butt. Yeah, yeah, he didn't say that. I'm in a different class. I got a stupid bag. I got dummy swag. Money tallers with me. You ain't blocking that. I'm James Harden to these music haters. How I'm stepping back. That's where we pause.
5: Yeah.
4: You don't want to compare yourself to James Harden ever as an athlete. Kobe, sure. Michael Jordan, Tiger Woods, which he does a little bit later. Okay. James Harden, sir, stop.
5: Must be friends with James Harden.
4: I guess. Yeah. He must be a real likable dude, considering what a violent player he is. That is always surprising.
5: I can't hate him. When I watch him play, I can't hate the guy, man. I've seen them down in games where you're like, they're terrible. They're in a two-win season, and that guy's motor's just running, and he's running after the quarterback. I've got respect for the way he plays, man.
4: Who is the most hated figure by Kansas City Chiefs Nation?
5: Ooh.
4: The Chiefs Kingdom.
5: Mark, you want to take a shot at this? I mean, it was always John Elway.
7: Yeah, John Elway, right. But right now, I don't know. I don't know who it would be.
5: I mean,
4: they've conquered so many people, and Tom Brady is no longer playing.
5: I think Chiefs fans would like to hate Josh Allen, but they can't.
7: Yeah, they're 4-0 against him in the playoffs. Yeah.
4: He's our little bro.
5: Yeah, they can't. They just can't do that. So I don't. That's a great question.
7: It could have been Joe Burrow, but they're just
5: right. They blew that.
7: Yeah.
6: Not a lot of Troy Aikman fans here, though, in the commenting, though.
5: How about this? How about Nick Sirianni?
4: Mm-hmm.
5: That's it. Mm-hmm. The Eagles coach. That's the person that the Chiefs fans hate more than anybody.
6: Denver.
5: Yeah, Sean Payton maybe a little bit, too, yeah.
4: There's a lot of people that don't like Nick Sirianni. I would say that maybe Ja'Marr Chase and some of the other Bengals who were talking an outrageous amount of trash about, you know, Mahomes versus Burrow as well.
5: I think almost every Chiefs fan's forgotten that. Like, the Bengals have been such a non-factor. They're like, who, Ja'Marr? Oh, is he still playing? Seriously.
4: It's over. It's over for the Bengals. We'll see if they're back this year, but appreciate everybody letting me step in for Pete. Kevin Keatsman is up next. Kevin, always a great time talking with you. Until, I guess, next Friday, I'll be back. So long, farewell, and have yourselves a wonderful weekend, everybody. Peace!
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17: I don't know about you, but my social media feeds are flooded with lotions and potions and gadgets, all promising to unlock different components of longevity. 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Number one, nutrition. 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And finally, number four, often gets forgotten, socialization. 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
22: Roads and bridges and a key Iranian surveillance tower. I'm Dave Anthony, Fox News. That's what the U.S. military did overnight, trying to stop Iran from trying to control Strait of Hormuz shipping.
23: The strikes are gaining intensity. A sixth round of airstrikes focused on bridges, Bandar Kamir, Bandar Abbas, both saw road bridges and rail bridges destroyed, all of it disrupting the ability of the Iranians to resupply and threaten shipping in the strait. Khabakar is a port town operated by both India and Iran. That town, the strikes focus on a tower that was used to oversee the port operations there. Now, for the first time, Iran has acknowledged that strikes are taking a toll on the power grid. Residents to the south of the country have been urged to scale back on electricity consumption.
22: That's Fox's Mike Tobin in Tel Aviv. Oil prices keep rising back up another 3% to a one-month high. Price at the gas pump has spiked back up 9 cents the last 2 days. There are still flash flood warnings, advisories in South Texas after more than 2 feet of rain set rivers and creeks soaring. 2 people were killed and vehicles swept away. Canadian wildfire smoke keeps blanketing and hanging over a lot of the U.S. Unhealthy air quality alerts. North Dakota to North North Carolina. Fox Weather's Katie Burns in smoky, hazy Cleveland.
0: A lot of people I'm talking to say they're cutting back on time outside. Others are putting masks back on before they head out the door. Health officials are warning that the fine particles in this smoke can travel deep into the lungs, making it especially dangerous for kids, older adults, and people with asthma or other breathing conditions.
22: Scientists may have found what gave thousands of people a parasite that led to a nasty stomach bug and diarrhea in a cyclosporiasis outbreak.
1: The CDC is now publicly connecting Taco Bell and that lettuce possibly grown in Mexico. Taco Bell restaurants in at least 5 different states, Indiana, Kentucky, Michigan, Ohio, and West Virginia.
22: And from Michigan has the most cases, more than 4,000. In Ohio, a man who got sick with the parasite is suing Taco Bell. 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
5: Good morning, Kansas City. Welcome to a fun Friday on Uncanceled. This is KCMO Talk Radio. I'm Kevin Keatsman, your humble host, in on a soupy Friday. We got a lot of great topics today, but you're going to have to wait. You have to wait a little bit, or you may have to call and ask me for my thoughts on Trump's speech last night. I'm in too good of a mood today. Paul Gallant had me laughing all morning. I'm bouncing and skipping around. You can go to my podcast and hear my thoughts. I did some initial reactions last night after the speech and gave those. We'll talk about it probably a little bit later on. Not sure he stuck the landing, as they say. So I'm not going to start the show with some downer on a Friday, bringing you all down or anything like that. But we'll eventually get there if anyone cares. Also, the most incredible statistic globally that I've seen about how much better we're doing as human beings than we think we are. And yes, it has to do with money, you know, poverty, global poverty, things like that, but also food, like people staying alive and eating and having some health care. And when they're sick, having some place to go. It's absolutely an incredible number that I had no idea of. I saw it on a post yesterday from a billionaire that lives in Kansas City. That's it. That's my tease for you. You're going to like that. We'll also talk a little Patrick Mahomes later with Mark Van Sickle. He did an interview with Yahoo Sports and talked about playing week one, and I don't like the way it sounds. Oh, I got Mark's attention now. I didn't like the way it sounded, but I'm reading into it, so you may read it completely different. We start today with a peaceful evening last night. We're having a little bite to eat in the kitchen, and we have an area. It opens up into kind of like a, not a great room. I don't know what you call it. We've got a fireplace there. We sit there a little bit after dinner, but it's not really where we watch TV or movies or games or anything like that. But this is our big common area in our house. We eat at the island in the kitchen, and we have a television that's a little funky. It's back behind us, but we turn a little sideways. We're watching. And they go to commercial break. I think I had it on the local news because I was trying to find out about the weather or something for this weekend. And they go to break, and I'm like, ah, it's burning my eyes. It's 30 seconds of nothing but Kansas Governor Laura Kelly. And I might as well stare at the sun. If I want to ruin my life, I can just stare at that sun, and it's all over. I'll never see again. So I'm like, where's the clicker? Get off. Like, wait, what is this, and why is she doing this? And she keeps talking, and she's sitting at her desk, and I turn it up a little bit. And for 28 seconds, it's Laura Kelly talking about basically, hey, I'm Laura Kelly. I'm awesome. Don't you Democrats love me? I've had an iron fist over this state for 8 years. I've increased the budget by 60%. We've got a record number of abortions. We're giving crap away that people, it's free everywhere. We love illegal aliens. We hate ICE, all those things. That's what she's talking about. And then at the end, she says, that's why I support Ethan Corson for governor. And they show him, but they don't show Corson's face. Like, it's him from the side sort of waving and stuff. I don't in any way mean to be, I would never have brought this up. Okay. There was a really goofy video that Corson did in a backyard somewhere a couple of weeks ago about the World Cup. He's nerdy. He's goofy. He failed miserably. It was a typical Democrat trying to do something clever and funny on social media. Absolutely and utterly failing. But I'll chalk it up as he's probably a smart guy. He's probably committed to liberal politics and he's running for governor. He's the handpicked person of the sitting governor and whatever. He's just a goofy guy trying to do a video and he didn't stick it. That happens. But on this spot, it was obvious what they're doing. They really don't want you to see his face. He doesn't look like a governor. He doesn't look like anything, to be honest. And that's, I don't mean to be mean, but politics is partly about that. Like, if we're being honest, in Kansas, Ty Masterson has this sort of manly name and look, right? And the hair and the, you know, the whole thing. And then there's Phil Sarnicky, who's got the resume, the money, the experience, probably the better lane to go become governor at this point because he's not in politics. He's lost some hair. It's a brutal, cruel business. It's no different than being a television sports anchor, which I did for 12 years. And a lot of people didn't like it that I wore glasses. Like, oh, there were four eyes over there trying to read me the sports. Well, whatever. You know, the contacts were bothering me. Whatever. So you are who you are, and we're all flawed. But it matters in politics. And boy, oh boy, was this telling. If this is what they have to do to get Ethan Corson across the finish line in the Democrat primary in Kansas is not show his face and have the governor do the ads. Do they think when this is over August 4th, all of a sudden they're going to introduce Ethan Corson to the state of Kansas and he's going to beat a Republican? Like, nobody could pick him out of a crowd. He could walk through your Hy-Vee on any aisle. He could spend 3 hours in a Hy-Vee shopping and nobody would walk up to him and recognize him. Not a soul. Most people at this point would recognize Ty Masterson or Phil Sarnicky, but not Corson. We're not going to show the guy's face. It's just a name, folks. You're going to go in and you're going to see a name on the ballot, and this is the one that Laura says to go vote for. And so you're expected to go do that. I don't want to say they're in trouble for governor, but if they've got a candidate that they can't put out there on his own to at least do an ad where you have 100 takes and makeup and whatever it is you need to do to make him look good, if they can't do that ad to win the primary, what are they going to do up against a Republican? What does that even look like? Man, I'm probably overreacting. No, I'm not, because I know exactly why they did what they did. They don't want you to see him. until after he's the candidate. Then they're going to have this whole new campaign. Oh, you're going to see his kids and his family, and they're going to be at a park, and the kids are going to be on the swing. He's going to have his little sleeves rolled up. You know what this is going to look like. They'll trot that out afterwards. But for now, it's Laura Kelly's third term. That's all it is. You're a Democrat. You love me. Vote for this guy. Here's the name. Don't look at the face. Don't look at him. Don't stare at the sun. Just Laura Kelly, third term. That does not bode well for the Democrats this year in Kansas, or at least I wouldn't think it would. All right, the Chiefs have, well, Burns and McDonnell has announced that they're in charge of the Chiefs facility in Olathe, which is going to be great. They're going to build an entertainment district right off Pete Mundo's back deck, which is fantastic. He'll be able, you know, once the kids are old enough, you know, they'll be able to, he and Kate will just be able to walk across the street, go to the entertainment district, walk back home. This is going to be great. $300 million. I'll take the over that they spend more than that. $100 million on the entertainment district. It's going to have shops, bars, restaurants, and maybe even a hotel. I'm going to guess it goes over $100 million. It will also include the practice facilities and the headquarters. Burns and McDonald's will coordinate as the engineers of this project. The renderings will be out soon. We'll see exactly what it looks like. My guess is the entertainment area will have access. If I were building it, it would have access off of Ridgeview, which is where the commercial stuff is. There's an Embassy Suites and some things on Ridgeview. And then it would block from most of the traffic where the Chiefs facilities actually are. I would think the Chiefs want their HQ back down by the woods. This property goes downhill. There's a big creek back there. It's a massive 155 acres. And I'm guessing the Chiefs facility itself, its headquarters, are going to be tucked way back in the back, where it's complete and total privacy and hard to reach.
3: By the railroad tracks.
5: I agree. 100%. Back by the tracks. The Chiefs are building the headquarters by the railroad tracks. Indeed, that's the case. But this is a pretty cool layout, and it's a pretty cool piece of land, and there's a lot of things they can do. And it's a growing part of Johnson County, and it's a growing part of Olathe. I have been fortunate enough to live very near there for 27 years now. When I moved there, there was nothing. We didn't have a gas station. Like, I would get gas on the way to and from work. Have to get off I-435 somewhere and get gas. We had nothing. There was nothing. Like, I moved out to a subdivision and a golf course that were built 7 miles outside of town. And it's all come full circle over these years, and it's been wild to see. It's changed. At this point in our life, it's actually worked out pretty well. We like the restaurants and the shops and the things that they're building now, because when you have three kids and they're all little, you're not really thinking about going out to restaurants now, are you? So it's a pretty cool setup, and I'm glad Burns and McDonald's on board. We didn't doubt that. They got the naming rights to training camp. When we saw them get the naming rights and their logo and everything behind the podium for the Chiefs, then we absolutely knew what was going on. Burns and McDonald would get all this, and they should. They're the big boys in town. I thought they should have been on the airport project, but whatever. You know, we didn't use the local company there, but the Chiefs are doing that, and they will announce an architect and the plans very soon with renderings of that and apparently renderings of the stadium. And things that they're going to be doing at Arrowhead. They're finalizing some of those plans now as they're getting ready to go. All of this will be in place for the 2031 season, guaranteed. Some of it may be open before then. I don't know that you would open the entertainment district. I mean, maybe is that the first thing built? You want to get it up and running, get some revenue coming in there while the rest of the construction is being complete? I don't honestly know, but that's pretty cool that they're doing this. And now we can see what it is that they're building. And I really don't live around anybody or know anybody that's upset about this. It's in a location that we always knew was going to be basically commercial and or apartments. And that's that. It's off a highway. It's right off K-10 in Ridgeview. And you just didn't expect at some point that that was going to be some, you know, place where they were going to build some, you know, luxury multi-million dollar homes or something that close to the highway. So that's what it has been zoned for and plotted for. It's the best you can do. You got an NFL franchise coming to your town. And your neighborhood. That's pretty cool. Most of the people I live around, and we're not very far from there. I'm one exit down on K-10. We exit Woodland to go home and have since, again, for 27 years, I've exited K-10 in Woodland every day. And we're thrilled. And all of our neighbors are thrilled. And we're happy to have the Chiefs as neighbors. We figure this will be a good thing and good for businesses. And I know a lot of people that are talking about doing things, investing in businesses or being part of something. And thinking, wow, I mean, there's going to be a lot of people coming by here, not because the Chiefs are going to be there. They're going to have some practices and stuff, too. I don't think it's unreasonable to believe training camp's going to be there, depending on what the rendering show. If they build some sort of 5,000 seat stadium maybe where they could play some football games and have some training camp scrimmages and things like that. They don't like a lot of fans at training camp. They don't want to go big, but they may even have some kind of interactive thing there. I don't know. Maybe that'll be at the stadium. Like the Hall of Fame could be at the stadium where people go and you buy a ticket and you go through some sort of Hall of Fame. We'll find out. All the information is forthcoming, but it's interesting to see it as it evolves. 913-408-7957 is the number to call. 913-408-7957. Yes, I will address Trump's speech. And there is no chance this show is ending without me talking about Porta Potty Man. So if that's been upsetting you today, hearing about Porta Potty Man, I'm taking it to the next level. I have found a worse Porta Potty Man than the one here. It was a few years ago, but it's actually worse than the one in Kansas City, Missouri. You won't believe it. Stay tuned.
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7: You know, it's funny, when I think back to what the typical American dinner looked like when you and I were kids, there's usually some kind of meat featured at the center of the plate. Vegetables are there, but often thought of as a side dish. More and more, though, we are coming to realize that a plant-based diet, with little or no meat even, is going to be a healthier way to eat for just about everyone. New study out of the University of Hawaii Cancer Center found that eating a high-quality plant-rich diet that includes whole grains, vegetables, and fruits may prevent cognitive impairment even when people start that diet in their late 50s and 60s. Yeah, it's important to make sure you're getting enough protein, fats, complex carbohydrates. Just because you cut out or even cut back on meat, though, is not a license to eat whatever you want. Focus on eating whole, real foods. I'm Dr. Sanjay Gupta, helping you live a better life.
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13: It's a scorcher heading into the weekend. Today, 90, but it feels like 95 with humidity factored in. Saturday, 93, feels like about 100. From KCTV, I'm First Warn 5 Chief Meteorologist Luke Doris.
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17: Stick around for another 20 minutes or so for your chance. A little more, 25 minutes for your chance to win Jason Aldean tickets at Morton Amphitheater coming up a week from tomorrow. If you'd like to go to that show. Right now, we're taking your phone calls on Uncancelled. And we begin today with Dennis in Bonner Springs. Good morning, Dennis. What's up?
18: Hey, good morning, Kevin. Hey, you busted me up talking about Laura Kelly and her crown prince on the commercial. This I was doing the same thing the other night. I'm sitting there watching the news to see the weather, and that commercial came on, and I'm laughing, thinking the same things you said. Call my girlfriend, tell her that. And I said, do you think there's something wrong with my thinking? And she goes, no, you're okay, honey. And you just showed me I was. But I can one-up you. I usually don't drive the interstates, but I'm coming up from southwest Kansas, and I jumped on 35 there by Ottawa. Coming up between Ottawa and Olathe, there's billboards with Ty Masterson and President Trump. Now, I voted for President Trump 3 times. I mean, I don't agree with everything, but Ty Masterson and me have a history where he questioned my intelligence. So it just irks me when I see Ty Masterson.

0: I saw those billboards, and they gave me the same feeling as seeing Laura Kelly on that commercial.
1: Well, I do think at this point we would have all been better served if Trump had not endorsed, if he just stayed out and, you know, let the best man win. But I, you know, but listen, I'm going to be the first guy to pull the lever for Time Masterson in November if he's the candidate. So I'm not. I'm just telling you. I'm a lean.
0: And I totally respect your. I respect that, and that's my issue with him. And it may not have been him. It may have been one of his staff.
1: Yeah.
0: One of his millions. But when the whole chief deal was going on, somebody said, "Where are they going to get the money?" And in page 33 of that agreement with the state that his signature was on, it says as soon as the chiefs buy the property, have everything in place, the state will transfer $1.7 billion to start construction.
1: Yeah.
0: It was on social media.
1: Yeah, people that's not the thing that doesn't
0: money.
1: Bother me. You know, I've said this before.
0: Well,
1: the chiefs...
0: It didn't bother me, but when I brought that up, he told me, I had wrong information. I didn't know what I was talking about.
1: It's well,
0: dude, your name is on it.
1: Exactly. It's funny because Sarnicki.
0: Right, thanks, Kevin.
1: Thank you for the call, man. Awesome stuff. Sarnicki actually makes points that, hey, Ty Masterson, this was a boondoggle. He gave away all this money to the Chiefs. And Masterson's running around like, hey, I'm the guy that got the Chiefs. I don't know which is the right way with conservative voters in a primary. I don't. There's a lot of conservatives that are like, what a waste of money. And that's a boondoggle, and we never should have done it. There's a bunch of people that think that way. And Masterson's running around saying, I did it. And Sarnicki's running around like the little gas station stickers pointing at Masterson saying, he did it. So I don't know. I don't really see how the Chiefs could. You know what? The Chiefs are probably a liability outside of Kansas City. That's probably, if you live in a small town in Kansas, you're like, wait a second. You know, we've got this town that really needs help, and we need ag help, and we need this. We got this and this and this, and they're just giving money to a billionaire in Kansas City. I could see where that wouldn't play very well. But in the Kansas City area, where Sarnicki, you think, is going to be stronger than the rest of the state, he's actually playing the opposite side of that thing. It's just a fascinating race, no question. And my point about Corson, let me clear this up before we go to the next caller. Oh, he's done. He's done with me. Steven's done with me. He calls Paul Gallant at 6 a.m. He can't hold for 2 minutes to talk to Kev. That's our relationship now, Steven. Really? Boy, you talk about crushed. I can't imagine how mean you were to the girls in high school if you're that mean to me. Must have just been terrible. Let me say this about Ethan Corson. This is important. He's not hideous. Like, you don't know what he looks like. Nobody knows him. He's not ugly. I don't mean, it sounds like the way I describe this thing is like, you just can't look at him because you just can't look at him and think governor. You can't. It's not possible. You can't look at Ethan Corson and go, yeah, man, that's the guy I want running my state.
2: That's why Pete calls him Ned Schneebly. He looks like the guy from School of Rock. And he's just kind of a sit in the back type of guy, you know?
1: Right. And that doesn't mean he's not smart and couldn't do the job or whatever, but it's an election and these things matter. And they have clearly decided, the Democrats in Kansas, we are not showing our guy. We'll put the name. His name is Ethan. People at polls well. Ethan polls well. You watch. You watch during the general. They'll drop Corson. It's going to be an Ethan campaign. Doesn't Ethan sound like, oh, Ethan. Yeah, Ethan. Sure. Yeah, Ethan. Good. They're going to go with that. He'll be one of those first name guys. But I'm voting for Ethan.
2: People are going to be confused that they don't see a Ned Schneebly on there.
1: I just don't want to be mean, but they made, I would never brought it up if they hadn't put this spot out where they do not show the man's face. He's running for governor. Nobody knows what he looks like, and we're not going to let you know until after August 4th. Maybe after August 4th, we'll let you know a little bit about what he looks like. All right. This was the best post I saw yesterday on social media. It's from a gentleman that I think I met him at a social event maybe once or twice through the years, but other than just an introduction, he wouldn't know me. I wouldn't know him. I don't run in his circles, shall we say. He's the founder of Creative Planning. He's a billionaire. His name's Peter Malouk. He owns the Sporting Kansas City mascotless, nameless team, just Sporting KC. They do that in soccer. They need names, really, I think. I digress. They don't do it in Europe, so we don't do it here. Peter Malouk put a post up yesterday, said in 1990, 44% of the globe was living in extreme poverty. That's almost half the earth in extreme poverty. 2026, It's 10%. He said, quote, "This is what extraordinary progress looks like," unquote. And he is so right. The stuff that the Democrats complain about, this anti-capitalism sentiment, capitalism doesn't work for everybody. Are you kidding me? We're the richest country on earth. The average person here in this country, average, just run-of-the-mill average person here, makes like five times the amount of money that the rest of the planet makes. I'm so sick of hearing it from the left of how bad things are. It's just terrible. Way to go, Peter Malouk. Post of the week. My thoughts on Trump next.
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12: Fox News, I'm Therese Crowley. 6 days of CENTCOM strikes on Iran, now taking down Iran's port infrastructure at Bandar Abbas to keep commercial ships safe.
13: The targeting of roads, bridges, and bases around the port city of Bandar Abbas is significant because it cuts off Iran's Revolutionary Guard Corps supply routes, essentially isolating them. Bandar Abbas is key to controlling the Strait of Hormuz.
12: President Trump with a primetime reveal alleging China interfered in the 2020 election, that 18 states' votes were bought, hacked, or stolen by China.
14: In a rare move, NBC and ABC Fake News have both said that they would not cover this speech. They knew what it was about.
12: Suggesting their FCC licenses be revoked. Taco Bell changing out its Mexican-grown iceberg lettuce, investigated as a possible source of the cyclospora outbreak from California's Taylor Farms. 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
1: Okay, let's talk about the Trump speech last night. I did a big thing on my podcast yesterday that there were two teams of conservatives running around the America anticipating the speech. Team one was, boy, this is it. This is the red line. The deep state's going down. This is the one that flushes the toilet. It is all over. It's about to be exposed. This is a game changer. Our lives will never be the same. And then there were people like me saying, he can't turn this into a politics speech. Bring it on. Give us the goods. He's obviously got something. But you have to break through the daily noise because Trump has created a situation where there's noise every day. A lot of presidents you don't hear from for days and days and days at a time. And D.C. is very quiet. And then if they have a speech like this, it really stands out. That's hard for Trump to do because he does multiple interviews every single day. Like we've got override of Donald Trump. I personally love it, but it makes it hard to do what he was doing last night and really make it stand out. So I didn't think it was a game changer. I didn't think it would be a game changer. I didn't think anything else was going to change. And I thought, well, what he's trying to do is get the Save America Act passed. Here's the problem with what happened. I believe, this is just my gut, I believe he changed the speech, and he changed it yesterday, and he changed it because the networks weren't going to televise it. ABC and NBC backed out. CNN was out. They didn't do it. And when he learned that the networks weren't going to do it, and those networks mattered to Donald Trump, we can say that they don't have the impact they used to have or whatever, but he's from an era that those networks matter. Okay, and what's on them matters. And he's president, and you watch. Now, after the election, probably not now, after the election, you watch the FCC go after them for this. Because really, they're public airwaves licensed by the federal government. So they're all licensed broadcasters. And you would think that when the president gives an address to the nation in prime time, that you're licensed by federal government over the airwaves, free businesses that don't have to pay anything to have to basically own their businesses, would air this. Even the networks that did were saying things like, oh, these are falsehoods, our quick fact check, he's lying again, you know, whatever. So it was always going to be hard for him. I think he changed the speech. So I will keep 20% reserve in the back of my mind that he had it right to begin with, but then they weren't on board with it, so he changed it. The mistake was made in the first 5 minutes. He came out and told America how well they're doing. Everything's going great. The Iran war is going to be over soon. The economy's incredible. We've never been this awesome. Look at me. Look how great I am. And we're all waiting for the goods because it's been teased for days that we're going to learn that indictments are coming and there was the deep state undermined the president and all these things happened. The actual information that he gave out, and what is it, whitehouse.gov, is major news. Make no mistake about it. I am impressed with what they have learned. It is major news. But he buried the lead. He didn't get to it until 6 or 7, 8 minutes in. And what should have been done was, good evening, my fellow Americans. America's at a crossroad. This November, we're having midterm elections. Over the last 16 months, this department have been investigating how we run our elections in this country. What has gone right and what has gone wrong. What we have found is disturbing. What you need to know is if you are a registered voter in the United States of America, China has hacked you. They know where you live. They know what you do. They know your date of birth, your social security number. They know everything. You have our federal government to blame for this. If you do that at the very start, now you've done what Democrats are really good at. You've scared the hell out of Americans. You've terrified people. You've notified people you're not safe where you are. Everybody knows who you are. There is no privacy anymore. Your government has failed you. Then you go into detail and say, while I was looking back at the anomalies of the 2020 election, where Joe Biden got 12 million more votes than Barack Obama and 11 million more than Kamala Harris, and we were trying to figure out how in that one particular election there was a complete anomaly with one candidate that got millions more votes. We found all kinds of examples of people in our government covering up information they knew about the Chinese infiltrating our systems and would not share it with me, the president at the time, the cabinet, the CIA, or any other people at the White House. They kept this information for us. It was treasonous behavior. I can't tell you for sure that it led to 12 million more votes for Joe Biden, but Joe Biden got 12 million more votes than Barack Obama or Kamala Harris. It is an outlier to be sure. Here's the information we found. It's all at whitehouse.gov. You decide for yourself whether you think that election was affected by the Chinese. But make no mistake about it, ladies and gentlemen, they have your information. We have to stop this. In many cases, they printed fake driver's license. The Chinese allowed for 250,000 illegal aliens to vote in this country. We had corruption in mail-in balloting that they were complicit in. If you had an ID or a driver's license, you got a mail-in ballot in many states. The Chinese, we have information, it's all at whitehouse.gov, was helping make fake driver's licenses for fake people to get fake ballots to vote. That's what the speech should have been. And it wouldn't have sounded at that point like, woe is me, I won the election, everybody's wrong, I won. Include everybody. We all got ripped off by our government. Tell Americans what they already know and think. You just got to bring it out in them. We think the federal government sucks. We do. We all do. Democrats do too, or they wouldn't be screaming all the time about kings and protests and we hate this and you're out. Everybody thinks it's too big, too bloated, too stupid. It's not efficient. It doesn't work properly. Honestly, I know Democrats think the same thing. Nobody thinks this government's operating properly. You tell the Americans that when they voted, we just by happenstance, we didn't go back and look at any other election, just that one, over the last 16 months, and maybe a humble moment. We did it because of my own hubris. I didn't think I lost the election. I didn't think Joe Biden really got 12 million more votes than Barack Obama. So we went back and we investigated. We haven't done that with the 24 election. There may have been interference there as well. We didn't do it for the 2016 election. That may have had interference too, but the Democrats looked through that pretty good for Russian interference and didn't find anything when they impeached me or whatever. Just say, so I don't know. We were focusing on this one election. What we found is disturbing and it cannot stand. It cannot go forward. We cannot let the Chinese have this information. We need paper ballots, photo ID, and proof of citizenship. You can go to the poll, share your identity with one person sitting there. They check you off the list. You go make your vote in private. You seal it. You put it in a box. You're done, and the Chinese are not involved. That didn't happen. It's not really Trump's way now, is it? He's still upset at losing that election, and I just think there's going to be a time when he's out of office, he's going to look back and reflect. I keep saying this. It's actually a win for us for two reasons. It stretched the Trump era of young people coming of age to vote into 12 years, 13 and a half, almost 14 years when you think about how long he ran. He ran for a year and a half for president before he became president. So almost 14 years of Trump instead of 4 years less, 9.5 or whatever it would be, nine and a half years of Trump. That's a big deal. That's a whole lot more people that come of age to vote that he has an effect on. The second important thing that it did was it showed a whole bunch of people what you don't want. And that is a party that just anoints their candidates. The Democrats have not had a real primary for president since Barack Obama defeated Hillary Clinton and became president in 2008. There wasn't one in Obama's second term. Obviously, he's an incumbent. Then here comes Hillary. She wasn't going to win that thing. They rigged the whole thing for her to run in that election. Bernie Sanders was knocking her into the ground everywhere until they rigged it and forced him out. Joe Biden wasn't beating anybody in any primary, and they rigged South Carolina with the black vote down there. Oh, here comes the comeback. They found one state. Oh, my God. And then the Democrats said the South Carolina primary is the most important primary of all. Looky here, Joe Biden's our guy. They anointed him. That's what they do. Then when they didn't like Biden, they pushed him out and just propped up Kamala. They really don't do primaries. They don't. They don't want free and fair elections. They're way different than most of the American people. But that was, make no mistake about it, a missed opportunity last night. I think he changed. I think he changed it into a political speech because the networks weren't doing it. I don't know what it would have been. I think I just made a pretty solid and coherent case for what that should have been. Here's why Trump didn't do it. At his core, most people wouldn't know this. At his core, he's nothing but positive. He bashes Democrats in such a negative way so often people don't think of that him that way. He ultimately wants everyone to believe that everything is shiny and beautiful and gorgeous and wonderful and America's the best and all that. He is that guy. And for him to come out and use scare tactics on Americans like Democrats would, and with the very first paragraph of his speech, frighten Americans and say the Chinese have your information, might have been foolhardy. It might have been the wrong thing to do. I could be totally wrong. I think we live in an era now where everybody can take it. If we took COVID, you can take the president telling you that Chinese hacked us and have your information as a voter. I mean, we took a lot during COVID. If we took that, we can take this. The theory and thinking all along with presidents is don't scare the American public. Don't rattle them too much because you could just have unrest and turmoil and chaos and mayhem. But we've got that on the left. I don't think you have to worry about the right. Most people I know on the right are already thinking the Chinese know too much. I'd have done it that way. Something just a little bit different. All right, on to football. Mark, I'm going to bring you in a little early here. This one, I want to get your interpretation. I'm going to read you a quote from Patrick Mahomes this week. He did an interview with Yahoo Sports. Are you familiar with this interview he did?
2: I haven't seen it yet.
1: Okay. So I'm going to read his answer, and I want you to give me your take on what he thinks and exactly where this is. The question is about playing week one. Okay? Is Mahomes going to be ready to play week one? And his answer is, that's my goal. I've said since the beginning is to be ready to go week one. I can't predict the future, and I know it's a really long process. It's just not my decision, Mahomes said. I'm going to give the doctors and the coaches every single opportunity they can to let me be out there in week one. I don't want to miss that game because the team that won the division is who we're playing while we were gone last year. I'll give every single thing I can do to be out there week one, and hopefully the doctors and the coaches will give me the green light. How do you take that?
2: He wants to play, but he's not sure the doctors want to let him play.
1: I think they're already telling him he's probably not.
2: See, I don't know if I'm going there yet.
1: Why is he backing out of this, saying, I've got nothing to do with this, folks?
2: He kind of said that from the beginning, though.
1: Kind of.
2: Yeah.
1: But not really. He said, I'll work with Andy. Andy said publicly, I listen to the player. We'll listen to the player. Look, I think I was probably 70-30. He's playing. I'm probably 60-40. He's not, after that quote. I think words matter, and he very clearly wanted to float it out 2 weeks before camp that this is out of my hands. I'm about to go to camp, and they're going to tell me everything that I do. And I honestly think that he knows that that's the right thing. This isn't playing a playoff game at Arrowhead, and anything's possible comes into play quarterback for a drive and scores a touchdown because you're arguing with Andy about playing, and he makes you go to the locker room. That's not what this is. You argued your way back into the game. It worked out. We advanced. It was awesome. It was great. That's a totally different thing than this. This is not the time every day to be arguing with Andy and the doctors. You've got too much career left. It's too long of a season. If things go the way the Chiefs want it to go, we're looking at 20 games. You can miss a couple up front if it matters. I don't know how much difference a month makes. I've always thought, why not take a month off? They're going to a running game. They've signed a running quarterback to be the backup. I think their plan is in place to be ready without Mahomes. And if they've got it there, all I'm asking is don't make a mistake. Don't rush it. Don't put him out there if he's not ready. And by not ready, I think a lot of people think of these things. Mark, would you agree with this? Most people think, oh, the knee's not ready. He's just going to re-injure it. To me, that isn't it. It's how does it perform and how does he feel? What kind of trust does he have in it?
2: Yeah. If he's going full force.
1: That's right.
2: I think if he looks good in training camp, I think they'll give him the... I don't think he's going to play at all in preseason, no matter what. But if he looks good in training camp and everything like that, I think that they might give him the green light to go. I'm still 80-20.
1: 80-20. 80-20 he plays, says Mark. I would look, I know I'm against... Not against. I'm different than most people in Kansas City. Everybody I know, just they've forgotten this story. They're like, oh, he's good. We watched him shoot off fireworks. He was dancing at Taylor Swift's wedding. That ain't running around from Max Crosby. Okay, that's a different deal. Your knee does different things, right? And some of it is strength, some of it's agility, and the most of it, this is really hard to explain, but every single athlete I've ever interviewed about knee injuries, the most important part is the confidence.
2: Mental, yeah.
1: Mental. And Trent Green went through this, and when he came back, he said, I'm out there 6 weeks later playing. I've played six games on my knee, and I still don't trust it. And I've got in the back of my head, it's going to pop again. When you're thinking it's going to happen again, you need time and time and time to think, okay, it's not popping. It's not going to happen. So I don't know what that is. And maybe I'm making an argument for playing him week one. Maybe that's the reason to go ahead and do it. Maybe he won't be as confident. Maybe by week eight, he is. I don't know. I just didn't like, I just thought it was really weird that he was like, it's out of my hands. I'm going to give them every chance to play me, but it's up to them.
2: Yeah, that is interesting.
1: That's not anything Patrick Mahomes has ever said before. He's hinted at things like that. Hey, the doctors have a say and all this and that. But he's bugging out right before camp. I'm going to make it hard for them to sit me, but I just want everybody to know, just so you know, we're 6 weeks away here or whatever from the start of the season. If I'm not playing, it's not because I didn't want to. Interesting. All right, I got a lot more to talk about, or maybe your thoughts next, 913-408-7957. Let's do concert tickets right now. Who wants to see Jason Aldean at Morton Amphitheater a week from Saturday? Mr. MAGA with a guitar, Jason Aldean. Let's go. Seventh caller wins right now.
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12: I don't know about you, but my social media feeds are flooded with lotions and potions and gadgets, all promising to unlock different components of longevity. But if you log off, take a step back from all the hype, you'll find that the actual keys to a longer, healthier life are hiding in plain sight. There are four of them. Number one, nutrition. The Mediterranean diet really is the gold standard. Number two, exercise. You should be getting 150 minutes of moderate intensity exercise or 75 minutes of vigorous intensity exercise every week, plus strength training and stretching. Number three, sleep. Sleep is when your body and your brain repair themselves. You should be getting 7 to 9 hours a night. And finally, number four often gets forgotten, socialization. It's not a bonus. It's a necessity for a healthy life, finding a sense of community, purpose, and belonging. I'm Dr. Sanjay Gupta, helping you live a better life.
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1: KCTV 5 First Warn 5 forecast.
2: It's a scorcher heading into the weekend. Today, 90, but it feels like 95 with humidity factored in. Saturday, 93, feels like about 100. From KCTV, I'm First Warn 5 Chief Meteorologist Luke Doris.
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5: Mark Van Sickle joining us. Mark, we should count our blessings. Do you know why we're really, really, really, really lucky to work where we work?
6: Why is that?
5: We don't have to drive through an 11-month shutdown of I-70.
6: Oh, yeah.
5: Can you imagine the 100,000 people a day that use that?
6: That's terrible.
5: How can we not do better than 11-month closing I-70?
6: Yeah, you got to do little sections at a time so you can still get around it.
5: Right. They're redoing every bridge for 4 miles. That's why they can't do it. Mm. So they'll do them all at once. They're going to blow up all the bridges, build the bridges first, then put the road back together. So
6: it's rough.
5: I guess if you're redoing one bridge through that stretch, you've essentially closed the highway. So do them all.
6: Yep.
5: I can't imagine. It's going to be a nightmare, isn't it? That starts in January?
6: Yeah.
5: It's a four-year project, this thing, and it's 4 miles long. So it's 60 years old. And they get in a fourth lane. They're getting another lane.
6: That helps.
5: Yeah. But it's a lane to St. Louis. Who wants that?
6: I was going to say it might help getting people into downtown for the new Royals Stadium if they're coming from eastern Jackson County.
5: It's going the other way.
6: Oh.
5: The extra lane, I think, goes east.
6: Okay.
5: Out of Kansas City.
6: Well, maybe for exiting the
5: Royals. I guess, yeah. Something like that. Heading home, something like that, right? Okay. Did you see the ratings for the Home Run Derby on Monday night?
6: I thought they were good, but then I looked closer, and no, they weren't good.
5: It was on Netflix, and Pete talked about this. He didn't watch. He doesn't have Netflix. Netflix stock bombed yesterday. Their earnings were way down. People are – you remember we talked for years about cord cutting? Now people are dropping streaming platforms. They're like, yeah, I got to cut this out of the budget. Some of them are up to like $19.99 a month, right?
6: Yeah, there's too many of them.
5: Too many. So you have seven or eight of them. You're like, wow, this. What have I done? This is way more than cable. So they're dropping those things. 5.3 million viewers watched on Netflix Monday night, the Home Run Derby. It was the lowest rated Home Run Derby in 25 years. Rock bottom. Have you watched the movie Rocky?
6: I've seen them. I've never seen them all in the entirety.
5: Okay, the original.
6: Clips of all.
5: Let's forget all the other ones. Just the one that won the Oscar.
6: No, I've not seen the full thing.
5: The Rocky parts of it. Rocky is an epic movie, and I was really young when it came out and didn't appreciate it, but I've watched it a few times since then. And the behind-the-scenes story of Sylvester Stallone in that movie is unbelievable. There is a 2-minute trailer out for a movie that's coming out this fall called I Play Rocky. And it is the story of how Stallone wrote the movie, and the executives are like, you can't be in the movie. He said, you can't have the movie unless I play Rocky. This is a great American success story. People are going to love that movie, I promise. That. Have a great weekend, buddy. Stay cool, all right? Let's go Royals. I'm going to be out there in the heat tomorrow. I'm going.
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10: Everyone poops. It's not just the name of a classic potty training book. It's a universal truth. Even though everyone does it, almost no one wants to talk about it. Dr. Tricia Pasricha wants to change that. She's the author of a new book. It's called You've Been Pooping All Wrong. And she says there are three critical P's of pooping. The first is propulsion. Both the voluntary push you exert and the involuntary contractions that happen naturally within your body. Top line, when you feel the need to go, don't hold it. The second P is pliability, which refers to stool softness. The keys to this one are making sure you're drinking enough water and eating enough fiber. And the last P is for pelvic floor. If you can get your knees up above your waist while you're on the toilet, like on a stool or a garbage can or a stack of books even, that can make all the difference. I'm Dr. Sanjay Gupta, helping you live a better life.
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14: Bandit attacks in the Middle East. I'm Lisa Brady, Fox News. Iran firing missiles at Gulf neighbors after a sixth night of U.S. airstrikes. Now hitting key infrastructure, not just weapons locations.
15: We are finally seeing in real time what President Trump was briefed about in the Situation Room a couple days ago when he had the national security team there to try to figure out next steps to deal with the Iranians. The next step here is bombing bridges and roads, hoping to isolate the IRGC from resupplying the key to the Strait of Hormuz, Bandar Abbas.
14: Fox's Peter Ducey at the White House. Iran threatening to close a different strait with help from a terror proxy, the Houthis in Yemen. An election pledge from the head of Homeland Security.
16: States must do their part to secure our election systems, and we stand by to help.
14: Secretary Mark Wayne Mullen just announcing some security steps will be mandatory for states to get federal funding. As the president continues to question election integrity, Democrats accuse him of trying to undermine the midterms. Just getting word of a strong earthquake near the coast of southern Mexico, which borders Guatemala. Preliminary magnitude 7.3, prompting a tsunami warning. Reports of buildings shaking in Guatemala, but no immediate reports of injuries. More than 500 wildfires in Canada still impacting U.S. air quality. From the Midwest to the East Coast.
17: The smoke is still hanging over Cleveland. In fact, many people say it's even worse today compared to yesterday. And the smell is different, too. It's a bit more industrial now, less like a campfire.
14: Fox Weather's Katie Byrne.
17: On Thursday, Detroit and Minneapolis recorded some of the worst air quality levels in the world. As the air quality drops, more people are reaching for masks before they head outside.
14: More than 100 million Americans in 15 states under air quality alerts. Older adults, children, and people with breathing problems considered most vulnerable. 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

Kaminsky in for Guy Benson. Thanks for spending a little time with me on this Friday. One very, very quick follow-up on our conversation with Steve Moore, a headline from the Wall Street Journal. 2 million workers are locked out of an improving job market. I'm not going to spend a lot